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1: Chris and Danny with you at Target Field, 1-0 Twins. Jacob Gonzalez in his second big league game against Joe Ryan. First pitch fouled away off to our left, and that one crashing off the limestone. And down near a fan with a Yon Moncada jersey who will take that one home with him. No balls and a strike. Boy, nice big rip that time at a fastball. See some bat speed from Gonzalez, who swings and fouls straight back in the count of 1-2. Gonzalez, superstar at Ole Miss, led him to their first ever national championship. 15th overall pick, and as Danny highlighted, he struggled to make the adjustment to pro ball. Not unlike when Colson Montgomery was initially in the White Sox system. They sent their best guy to work with him. He paid attention and suddenly took off like a rocket ship as he takes a curve low 1-2, and this year was leading all of minor league baseball in home runs and RBI.
2: Yeah, and again, drafted as a shortstop, very athletic. Pro ball, how many guys are drafted as shortstops and make it?
1: Swing and miss by Jacob Gonzalez, and he's down on strikes. Mr. Gonzalez, meet Mr. Ryan. There's one away. Tristan Peters will be the hitter. All the way up, right? They say you put your best guy at shortstop when in Little League and then in high school and then in college, and then eventually you get to the big leagues. Danny, everybody's the best guy.
2: Yeah, that's the hard part, is now you're facing, from a hitter standpoint, you're facing people from all around the world.
1: Tristan Peters raises his hands up and takes a pitch in, 1-0, no strikes. Peters was 0-for-2 against Joe last week, was hit by a pitch. Part of a lefty-righty platoon in center. This young Canadian, along with Derek Hill, is the other part, the right-handed batting part of the equation. Strike called, 1-1. One ball and one strike. Here it comes. And he tried to check, and he may have carried the bat through the zone. He didn't. 2 balls and a strike. You know, the move off of shortstop eventually comes for pretty much everybody because there's only a handful in the big leagues. For one guy at your high school, it came the day you showed up to practice. Coach told you he had a shortstop as the pitch was fouled away, and that lasted what, one practice?
2: Yeah, I think it lasted one practice, and he had to go play third base and mostly played the bench.
1: 2 balls and two strikes. Peters' little four-game streak, and he takes down and in, and the count is full 3-2. A couple of the issues plaguing the Twins in this five-game losing streak. One, obviously, is the starting pitching, and the injuries have ravaged the rotation, and the guys who've started have not given the team the length they've needed. The other thing that really stands out, and Perk and I talked about it in Pittsburgh a lot, free 90 feet. Whether it's walks, whether it's
2: stolen bases,
1: hit a guy, two catchers interference calls, and what'd you say, 5 stolen bases in one game against the Pirates, and 4 more in the White Sox series. 3-2 pitch. Swung on and hit to the right side of the diamond. Bell backhands it. He scoops it to Ryan in stride. Ryan makes the tag of the bag, and then Peters runs up his back, and Joe starts high-stepping like Deion Sanders. Carries that ball into right field. It's a 3-1 put out, but with only the panache that Joe Ryan can add to a play like that. He won the race by about 2 steps and then turned into a bobsled down the right field line. Here's Edgar Caro, the switch-hitting catcher. Joe's going to take his time getting back to the mound. Grabs the rosin bag after his short sprint. I was teasing Perk, Danny. I said, every time pitcher has to cover first, they need like a timeout. Outfielders run on every play.
2: Yeah, it seems like they get a little more extra room out there, but ready to go. Ryan's one of those guys, he takes care of himself.
1: Carroll lashes one up the middle and is snared out of the sky by Tristan Gray. Oh, he smoked it, but Gray reached up and snow coned that one behind second base. 105 off the bat. Until it found a home in Tristan Gray's glove. A 1-2-3 second from Joe Ryan. It's still 1-0 Twins on your home for Twins baseball.
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3: Victor Caratini leads off for the Twins. It's a 1-0 Minnesota lead. We're in the home second. Hitters 7, 8, and 9, Caratini, Keyshaw, and Tristan Gray. Victor Caratini, the lead catcher right now for the Twins, with Ryan Jeffers sidelined as a strike called, 0-1. Saw Ryan in the clubhouse today. He was in good spirits, bouncing around. Said the surgery was quick, showed me the scar. And he is eager to get back and ready to roll. Caratini takes another breaking ball for a strike, 0-2. No balls and two strikes. Keyshaw will follow. Tap of the rubber, and here we go. And it's the third straight pitch that misses, catches plate, but this one is low. Not by much. Boy, that was a pretty good pitch.
4: Now you talk about Jeffers there, and it's going to be a little bit of a progress for him, but you don't realize how much you missed him.
3: Pitch wide. Oh, boy.
4: Until they're out.
3: Yeah,
4: you know?
3: You lose a guy like that, and you miss him on the defensive side of things. You miss him certainly on the offensive side of things. His absence has left a giant hole in the Twins' offense. 2-2 is down and in, and they count 3-2. There's an energy with him, too.
4: Yeah.
3: You know, and he's one of the more veteran guys, and he's a high-energy guy, vocal. 3-2. Breaking ball for called, strike three. Boy, Victor Caratini did not swing the bat. He saw six pitches. He saw two quick curveballs to get in an 0-2 hole. Then he waited him out. But then eventually, I think Sandlin figured out, Danny, you know what? He didn't swing those first two curveballs. Let's go back to that.
4: I think he's a little shocked right now in Sandlin, and that the hits that he's given up, other than the breaking ball to Larnick, a lot of fastballs.
3: Here's Keyshaw. First pitch checked out. It's a strike on a cutter. Luke has hit safely in all 12 of his games against the Chicago White Sox. And to start a career, that is the longest streak in Twins history against the White Sox as a pitch high. Now, it is not the longest in Senators history. That would be our buddy Jimmy Ryan back in 1902 and 03. 17 straight. That was before the pitcher's mound. Ground ball, third base. Vargas backs up to the side, picks it up, slinging sidearm to first base, and he gets Keyshaw. Jimmy Ryan, 17, with a hit today. Luke will tie Jackie Hayes, who did it in the 30s. 13 straight against the White Sox. That will have to wait for his next at bat. Here's Tristan Gray. Hey, Target Field is turning back time to party like it's 1999 for Prince Night this Thursday. Let's go crazy with an exclusive ticket package, including your ticket to the game and a limited edition Prince-themed bomber jacket. Get your tickets at twins.com/Prince. As this one sails wide, 1-0. Danny, I think this is going to be a hot item.
4: Yeah, that's always a hot item.
3: Remember those umbrellas, how popular they were? Gray pops it up. Straight up. Middle of the infield, Vargas loses his hat, runs over the mound, and bobbles it, but makes the catch behind the mound on the base of the hill, and it's a 1-2-3 inning for David Sandlin. We've played two full innings at Target Field. It's 1-0 Minnesota. We'll check in with John Vitas next on Oak for Twins Baseball.
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3: Let's go back to the pregame lineup card. Thanks to your local Toyota dealers, Toyota, let's go places. GM Jeremy Zoll met with the media for a full injury update just before first pitch tonight and provided the official diagnosis on Bailey Ober.
4: Bailey's been diagnosed with a mild flexor strain. He's going to be shut down for 10 to 14 days, anti-inflammatories, all that, and see where we're at from there. Hopefully get him going at that point. We will. He had his MRI this morning. We are going to have Dr. Meiser evaluate it for a second opinion. The graft that he has in his UCL looks fully intact. No issues or concerns there. So.
3: Yeah, relatively good news overall for Bailey, who could just be out a few weeks. Another update on Mick Abel. He's scheduled to throw a two-inning sim game here at Target Field on Thursday, so that should be a big step for him. We might be able to see it, guys.
5: Yeah, that's a huge step forward for Mick Abel. He's been going a little stir-crazy, waiting to get back on the field, and boy, they could use him in the rotation. Here's Riku Nishida. That's left-handed, and he swings and drives foul down the third baseline. Larnach takes a look. It's in the seats. And the count is 0-1. So 10 to 14 days, they shut down Bailey Ober. And then they'll reevaluate, hope all is well, and he can get throwing again. So you won't see him pitching for a while. But all in all, certainly better news than the alternative. The 0-1 to Nishida shows bunt, pushes it towards third. Lee was charging already, picks it up and throws him out. Danny, that's a great play by Brooks Lee because he was anticipating that bunt before Riku Nishida even squared around.
6: Well, he anticipated. He was well in on the grass here. That's an easy play for Brooks Lee. Charges it. He makes that play well. He really does. And that's Nishida's game there a little bit. Slap hitter.
5: I was talking with Brooks about a similar play he had made on the road and, you know, having fun with that now that he's over at third base. And he said that it's really about paying attention to the hitter. As a pitch is high, one ball, no strikes. And if you know they're a guy who likes to bunt, there are certain things they do even before they square around.
6: You know, and the good bunters are going to go ahead and bunt anyway, even mm-hmm. though, yeah, he's in on me. But he just kind of hit that a little bit too firm.
5: The 1-0 in for a strike, and it's 1-1. Congratulations to Brooks' alma mater and his dad, Larry. Won a regional. Took out top-ranked UCLA in the regional. Actually, St. Mary's did most of the heavy lifting in that department. As the ball pulled into right field, that's going to be a base hit for Antonacci. He'll take a hard turnaround first, speeding towards second. He might be thinking about three. He'll stutter to a stop alongside Tristan Gray at second base. It's going to be a one-out double for Sam Antonacci. He can really run. That pitch was down and in. And you know, it was a curveball, and he went and got it.
6: Yeah, that's the play in the right field corner there. When I get to near second base, rather than peek over my shoulder to make that decision, there's where I'm going to rely on my third base coach to either hold me or have me come over to third.
5: And if you're running hard into second, he now has the opportunity to do what he has to do. Antonacci in scoring position for the second time tonight. Now facing Miguel Vargas, Joe Ryan looks back at Sam and fires. Drops a breaking ball inside off the plate. One ball, no strikes. 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Pitch is taken wide, and the count is 2-0. Is down in the dining room talking with former Twins intern Buddy. He was at a wedding recently, stayed at Treasure Island Resort and Casino. He said they weren't in the new Buffalo Tower. They were in the Wolf Tower. He said it was outstanding. 2-0, high drive, right field, into the corner. Martin deep into the corner and makes the catch in fair territory. Comes up throwing. Antonacci speeds into third, and he'll be there standing up. So the second out of the inning recorded on a deep fly ball to right. Tie and run is 90 feet away, and Andrew Benintendi will be the hitter.
6: Benintendi was a big out in that first inning. They had second and third with nobody out. And that's where you saw Ryan go to work. strikeout, a little pop-up, but Kiesel made a nice play and then struck out Maidra to end it.
5: And the pitch on that pop-out, too, sawed him right off. Broke his bat right on the handle. Benintendi from the left side. Breaking ball down and in. One ball, no strikes.
6: Benintendi probably one of the seasoned veterans on this club here. Remember when he came up with the Boston Red Sox, he was a impact player his first year.
5: Yeah, phenom coming out of Arkansas. Went to the Royals and signed the biggest free agent deal the White Sox had ever handed out. He'd be a strong contender for the all-target field team with the numbers he's put up here. I want to say he's hitting about 330, 340 at target field in his career. He's driven in 32 runs in just over 40 games. The 1-0, that's a strike. One ball, one strike. It was a fastball at 96. Good velo tonight for Joe. You couldn't ask for better conditions to get loose than the warm temperatures. Not muggy, but slightly humid here in the Twin Cities today after last night's rain. The 1-1 popped up. Foul territory over the third base dugout. It's 1-2. Game 11 in this stretch of 17 games in 17 days. And game one of a seven-game homestand, a critical homestand here against teams in the division, White Sox and then the skidding Royals. Then a trip to Detroit. So you're playing division foes here, three straight series over 10 games. Swung on a foul, tipped off the glove of Caratini. Couldn't quite hold on to it. That one hurt. Stays 1-2. And Danny, when you're sitting here six games under, so many close games, this 10-game stretch in the division, this is a massive stretch of baseball.
6: You know, what's nice is that you got a Chicago White Sox club that no longer the doormat in the division.
5: Sure made it fun to go to the south side of Chicago. The energy was just different. The 1-2, high. And they just beat the stuffing out of the Tigers over 3 days without Murakami. Walked them off yesterday, and the Tigers are, I read a number, they're like 4-21, I think, since the Scooble news. Not good. Two balls and two strikes, runner at third. The pitch is downstairs for a ball. Benintendi was bailing out of the batter's box. It's 3-2.
6: Going into spring training, we thought that Detroit was kind of overhyped. Yes, you have Scooble, but
5: we worried about the offense. We didn't know that the offense was going to be there. I thought the pitching would be better even behind Scooble, but that hasn't been the case. Big lead at third for Antonacci, and Joe steps off as Antonacci got about 45 feet down the line. I think the biggest difference with the Tigers, Danny, and you see it with a lot of teams who find some success early, is they just don't have that same edge that they had last year. Those little things they did so well. 3-2, hit hard right field, tie game. 1-1 our score. Andrew Benintendi knocks in another here at Target Field. It's a rip single to right, and we're all knotted up on the third hit of the ball game for the Chicago White Sox.
6: A hanging breaking ball, what a rare mistake by Ryan. That was center cut at 82, and with that, that's the ball that as soon as it releases your hand, you're going, oh, no, I want that back.
5: I know, you know exactly where it's going.
6: Oh, gosh.
5: Benintendi didn't miss. So we're all tied up at one run apiece. And not out of the woods yet with Colson Montgomery, big, strong lefty. First pitch swung and a miss, a fastball at 95. It was Montgomery with second and third and one out after the Benintendi punch-out who popped up the first pitch, broke his bat, and Kiesel was able to gather it in on the back lip of the infield. Power to all fields for this young man. He takes a strike on the inner half, 0-2. There are those guys where the ball just sounds different coming off their bat, and
6: yeah, he's
5: Montgomery's
6: one
5: of those guys. Joe swinging his arms around as he waits for Montgomery to get comfortable in the box. Top of the third, tie game, 1-1. Three hits apiece. Benintendi's at first base as Ryan delivers. And he delivers for a called strike three on the inside corner. It's the fourth strikeout for Joe Ryan, and the inning is over, but the White Sox tie the ball game. 1-1 our score after 2.5 on your home for Twins baseball.
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5: Trying to break this 1-1 tie, and Buck swings through a sweeper for strike one. The count is 0-1 to Byron. Brooks Lee will follow, and then Cody Clemens. Lee has scored the Twins' only run. He had the first of three first-inning singles for the Twins. Buck steps out, collects his thoughts. Pitch on the way. And it's a check swing foul. That was a sinker. And Byron recognized it late, tried to hold up. That was up and in, and it found his bat. 0-2. Byron's hitting on 17 long balls. Pitch on the way. Swung on and fouled away. He had to go out and get that one to stay alive. It stays 0-2. 17 homers. He scored 40 runs. OPS at 886 on the year. 0-2 pitch. Breaking ball, and he hits this one in the air to left field. Antonacci is in to grab it. Just a little hollow that time. Fly ball out to left, and one away for Brooks.
6: I got Buck going to the All-Star game. Even though missed a little time, but just his numbers, I think he'll represent the Twins well.
5: I think Byron and Lindsey and the family can make plans to be in Philly. Brooks Lee's the hitter. First pitch to Brooks is downstairs. One ball, no strikes as he gets that curveball. Threw him a first pitch cutter, and he left it in the middle of the plate, and Brooks hammered it to right for a base hit. Brooks watches wide, 2-0, and that's good news because as well as Brooks has been playing, and he's drove in 17 runs in May, his home road splits are quite disparate. He has struggled at home comparatively. He takes ball three. On the road this year, Brooks hitting 311 with a 950 OPS, 7 homers, 24 batted in. They're all-star numbers. At home, a 191 with a 503 OPS and one homer. And now you can add a walk to that total. He's been on twice tonight as he takes a four-pitch walk. And the go-ahead run is at first base, and we'll get Sandlin back into the stretch to face Cody Clemens.
6: All breaking balls right there other than that last pitch. And you know, he jumped on that first pitch fastball, as did Cody. And see if he kind of mixes it up, and these guys won't see the fastball anymore.
5: It's amazing, too, Danny. Sometimes your night can be defined as a hitter by what you don't swing at, not just the ones you do swing at. Clemens gets a breaking ball and he taps it to first. Gonzalez, converted shortstop, fires a P down to second for one. The relay throw gets away from him over his head and rolls up against the dugout wall. Clemens headed for second. The throw from Gonzalez right on the money. And Cody Clemens is out at second base. Well, that is an unusual double play. You get Lee by the mark of 3-6. And then on the backside, eventually, Cody Clemens is going to be thrown out as well. So the Twins send the minimum into the batter's box here in the third inning. It's a 1-1 game after three full innings of play. We're back after this on your home for Twins baseball.
15: 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I'll see you 3-6 here on WCCO.
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6: Well, thank you, Chris. Good evening, everybody. My drop leads off, first pitch high and away. Ball one, 45 pitches now for Ryan here in the top half of the fourth inning. 1-1 tie. Hits are even at three apiece. Twins have been charged with an error. And that was charged to Tristan Gray back in the first inning. And a 1-0. Fly ball hit into left center field fairly well. Long run. Clemens still tracking. He'll pull up one hop into the bullpen. It'll be a ground rule double as Clemens got there at the last minute. Just kind of pulled up. It'll be a leadoff double. Boy, you like that kid. My drop. 12 doubles. He's got some gap power. 5 home runs, 18 driven in.
5: Part of the Crochet deal, and he wasn't the headliner. People were talking about Braden Montgomery, Kyle Teal, who's injured, but boy, Mydroth can play.
6: Little reaction there by Joe Ryan. That ball in left center field, kind of surprised, not tracked down. That ball's lifted down the right field line, well, foul. It's Gonzalez's second major league game. Did hit 317 down at AAA. 19 homers, 62 driven in.
5: I think that's the reaction when you're used to having Byron Buxton play center field.
6: A little bit. But again, it was the position of Clemens. He was more in right center field. And there was a gap there. Pitch down and in, ball one.
5: And he found the biggest swatch of grass that was open to him to hit that ball.
6: I was reading something on this Gonzalez kid. He got called up the other day to play Detroit. I believe it was on his birthday. Pretty good call.
5: That's a good birthday present.
6: He went 1-for-3 in his debut. Ground ball down the right field line. Just foul. John Tumpain down there. He kind of did a little moonwalk to get out of the way and then indicated foul ball.
5: We're talking about John Tumpain in Pittsburgh walking back and forth across that Clemente Bridge several years ago. Tumpain was walking to the ballpark to work, and he saw a woman who was obviously in a rough state crawl over the railing as if she was about to jump off the bridge, and he grabbed her, and he saved her and pulled her back in, and the authorities came, and they kept her from self-harm jumping off the bridge, and then he just kept walking and ended up working the plate that night for the Pirates game, which probably seemed very low stress after what he was going through on his way to work.
6: Ahead of Gonzalez, 1-2, nobody out. Go ahead and run at second base. Ryan out of the stretch, delivers, swung on and missed. Good fastball up and away. Strikeout number 5 for Ryan here tonight. His season high is 9.
5: And that was against the White Sox.
6: He just knows how to pitch. And I feel with Ryan and his baseball IQ, a lot of it is self-taught. I think he's got a very good IQ and figures it out. Breaking ball, fouled back.
5: I think he sponges up information from a lot of different places. And he's one of those guys, and this is really a separator at this level, one of those guys who can make himself better by learning from other people, even if it's not a direct coaching relationship.
6: Head of Peters, 0-1. Peters grounded out, his only at bat. Check swing, ground ball, third base. Lee checks the runner back. Out at first, he's trying to advance. Throw is not in time. Well, Josh Bell, the throw over, kind of two-hop Brooks Lee. And that might be holding this up here to maybe look at it. And
5: Brooks made it close by coming out to get that ball, but Danny, that's all White Sox scouting report. They know that Josh Bell's throwing arm has been a problem. And we saw them take advantage of it, try to goad Twins pitchers into picking off, getting to a rundown, believing they could outrun his throwing arm. And I think that's a case where, you know, if that's a different first baseman, I'm not sure they try that play.
6: Here's Caro to bat. He lined out. Maybe one of the hardest balls hit so far tonight. Hit it to Gray at shortstop. A left-handed bat. Ryan out of the stretch. Runner at third. Pitch high and away. Ball one.
5: I think, Danny, that's the biggest difference in this White Sox team, aside from some of the young talent from the clubs we've watched the last several years. Little details like that, knowing where they can get an extra 90 feet. The scouting report, putting it into play. I think they're just better at that.
6: It's no different from an outfielder. Find out who their arms are out there. Breaking ball stayed high. 2 balls and no strikes. Those are the things that you go over. Mostly the third base coach. And he'll let you know who the weak arms out there, help you out. And on the infield, too, and in that ball there by Bell, one of the rare times that he actually threw over the top. 2-0. Swung and a miss, blew it right by him.
5: And we actually saw him doing that warming up today. You pointed that out to me, and generally he throws from a very low arm slot. But in the same way you go into a series and say, we're going to run on that outfielder, I think they've said, we're going to run on Josh Bell.
6: And a 2-1. Strike on the inside corner. Might have got away with one right there. Now 2 balls and 2 strikes. I look at it as if he did it that time, why not do it all the time?
5: Good question.
6: You know, that was just I got it, saw the runner advancing. I'm going to go ahead and Brooks Lee had to hustle back to third base because his momentum was taking him to shortstop. 2 balls, 2 strikes on the way, fouled straight back.
5: Yeah, and Joe was running over there to get into position.
6: In case Lee couldn't get there in time. And that goes back to what we were talking about with Ryan and the baseball IQ. He read that Brooks Lee might have a tough time getting back. I can go over there and cover. Count of 2 balls, 2 strikes. Tap foul, stays alive. A 1-1 tie here in the top half of the fourth inning. Can't ask for a better night of baseball here at Target Field. Chicago White Sox in town. As Ryan sets, delivers. Swung on and missed. Another fastball by him. Six punch outs. They strand him at third base. One of the bottom of the fourth inning. Bell, Larnick, and Martin all knotted up at one apiece on your home for Twins baseball.
19: 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Wake up with us for your chance to win tickets to the Twins and Royals tomorrow at 6 on CCO.
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6: A 1-1 tie here, bottom of the fourth. Josh Bell leads off, struck out his first time up. And then the first pitch into right center field and hit well. This ball's not going to be caught. Off the facing in right center field, throw into second. Bell slides. So it's a leadoff double for the Twins, but to go ahead and run out of second base. 11th double for Bell. Again, ambushing early in the count and doing some damage. That was a little cutter. Middle half in, and Bell, we put a good swing on it. Here's Larnick to bat.
5: We didn't see much of that cutter in Sandlin's dominant outing last week, and he's been hurt on it tonight.
6: Yeah, he calls it a cutter, but it just spins. There is no movement to it at all. There's Larnick to bat. Larnick of the base hit RBI. Picks a bender in there for a strike.
5: I'll say this. Josh Bell was happy not to see a curveball. Like he was waiting for something firm that he could swing at.
6: And that's sometimes that you don't understand. You kind of got him easy with the breaking balls, and now I'm going to try something different. And a swing and a miss. Good fastball. 96 on a heater. You know, that's one thing that Sandlin did last time out against the Twins. Like you said, he was able to get strike one. Good fastball. And then a lot of easy outs. No balls, two strikes as Larnick bats. Got to get him to third or drive him in. Ground ball, the shortstop. You feel about the shortstop. Strong throw. Not in time. Larnick's going to beat it out. Boy, Montgomery was playing up the middle, and he had to range to his right. Good base running there by Bell. He advanced to third. And Montgomery might have had a chance at third base with his momentum taking him there. The problem was the third baseman wasn't even there.
5: Remember there was a play, like, first week of the season, a similar spot, and Bell got thrown out at third base. But that time he made the perfect read on that ball. He knew that he had a chance to get there, and credit Larnick on the backside for really steaming up the line.
6: Boy, that tells me his legs are in good shape right now. First and third, nobody out. Here's Martin to bat. Little cutter catches the outside corner for a strike.
5: Danny, we've talked about it before. The job that Trevor's doing, maintaining his body and the running drills and the work that he does every day, that's where it shows up. That's the difference in fresh legs right now and not.
6: comes back with that little cutter piece, sinker down and away, one ball, one strike. You know, Chris, you start the ball game, you come out, you stretch foul line. As an outfielder, I always felt, okay, jog out to left field, legs are in shape, jog in from the outfield, first at bat, had a base hit. So I've been running around, lathered up a little bit. 1-1 missed outside. Two balls and one strike. You know, it was Herbeck. He would never come out and stretch before the ball game. And he said, Herbie, how come you never come out and stretch with it? He goes, and we're sitting underneath there, and he goes, see first base? He goes, by the time I get out there, I'll be ready. I'll be as loose as I'm going to get. And a 2-1 on the corner for a strike.
5: He must have hated Fenway because it was so long from the dugout over to first base.
6: First base. Well,
5: he had to stop in the middle.
6: He probably winded. That's one of the longest walks from home plate back to the dugout. You strike out. Two balls, two strikes. Sandlin out of the stretch. And miss. Good take there by Martin.
5: These are the at-bats we were talking about with John in the pregame. The long at-bats, grinded out. Maybe spit one to right field, they're not going to run. He's riding an 0 for 16. Last long 0 for he had, he broke with that home run at Fenway Park.
6: Jay Larnach's running here 3-2. Long pause, here it is. Little tapper back to the pitcher. He goes to second, gets the out there. Wait, he looked Sandlin, he fielded it, looked to third. For a minute thought he had a chance with Bell, had come down the line, and then turned and wheeled and threw to second. And got Larnach the force out there. Speed and Martin, though, now at first base. Boy, he actually even looked. Boy, Larnach didn't slide at second. Not saying if he slides it, it's going to be safe, but he thought the pitcher looked at third, looked at first, and then went to second.
5: I think he thought he was going to first.
6: Runner goes. Pitch is taken. No throw.
5: Love it.
6: So a stolen base for Martin. Got eight now on the year.
5: And again, that's part of the offense that Austin and Luke can provide.
6: Well, it takes the double play out of order.
5: Which is huge with Caratini.
6: With Caratini. Breaking ball, he's seen a diet of that. Takes that one in there for a strike.
5: The other thing it does, it sucks those infielders in tight now, Danny, so maybe a ground ball that otherwise would have been an out gets through.
6: You know, and we talked about the scouting reports that the other teams get. It's in the playbook that the Twins like to run the double steal. But they run it with certain players. And Josh Bell is somebody they will not run it with. One ball, one strike. Infield in, trying to cut the runoff. Ground ball, the fielder up the middle, fielder by the shortstop. He'll come home, and they're going to tag out Bell at the plate. With a pitcher, Sandlin whiffed on it, and a little two-hopper right back to him. And Montgomery, the shortstop, made a pretty athletic play on target throw. And again, Bell does not run well. So Caratini now, the runner at first base. Martin, the runner at third. And the batter's Keyshaw, and with speed and Martin, here's where you might run the double steal if they throw through. Missed outside.
5: Though with Caratini even at first base, is that still part of the playbook?
6: Yeah, Caratini's running to draw the throw into second base. Not so much he's trying to steal the base. You'd want him to steal three quarters of the way and then stop. Throw comes through. Martin's already breaking for the plate. Breaking ball laid off. Good take there by Keyshaw. Grounded out to third, is only at bat. Right in a seven-game hitting streak. Got a good road trip. Couple of doubles. Went 10 for 27. Average now at 246. Two balls, no strikes. And that pitch missed outside. So three balls, no strikes. Keyshaw will take a look down. Maybe a green light. Tristan Gray on deck. And a pitch outside. Good bat there by Keyshaw. Second walk issued by Sandlin here tonight. And the pitching coach make a trip out to the mound. Gray drove in four runs on this last road trip. His RBIs come in streaks. He has 18 on the year.
5: Well, he also has more than his fair share of at-bats with the bases loaded going back to opening day in Baltimore. And then, of course, a grand slam here in the home opener. All told, with the bases loaded this year, Danny, he is 4-for-8 with a homer and a double.
6: How many ribs?
5: How about 10?
6: Well, I'm liking it right now.
5: Seven of those RBI came on two swings, one in Baltimore, one here in the home opener.
6: Median over on the mound, we're ready to go. Bases loaded, out of the stretch, delivers. Breaking ball, that was low. One ball, no strikes. Martin, runner at third. Got Carantini at second. And Keyshaw, the runner at first. Tristan Gray bats, number nine hitter. Swung on, hit high in the air, right field. Might have a chance. Choke it back, and it is out of here. A Tristan Gray grand slam. And the Twins now lead 5-1. Money player. Bases loaded. Boy, he'll tell you he didn't get all of that.
5: That home run comes on the 62nd pitch of the night from David Sandlin here in the fourth inning, and that's one more than he needed to go 6 one-run innings in his debut against the Twins last week.
6: Big at bat right there, and that broke it open. Still early, up 5-1. Byron takes first pitch outside. Remember, David Sandlin, just a second start. Line drive, base hit into left field. Well, Byron with a two-out knock.
5: How big when you look at that half inning, too, the walk, right? The long at bat, and then Keyshaw forcing the issue with the walk. The stolen base that keeps that ground ball from being a double play that comes off the bat of Victor Caratini. Those little things, those little stretches of 90 feet, and then if you cash him in, you got yourself a puncher's chance to win a game.
6: Yeah, here's Brooks Lee. Bucket first, two down, four in. That missed outside. Sandlin last year, AAA, he went 9-6. Strikeouts have always been there. It draws a throw. Buck dives back safely. Sandlin gave up one hit last time out to the Twins. It was a home run to the guy at first base, Byron Buxton. Buck runs. Pitch is taken. Throw down to second. And Buck is going to be safe. Montgomery dropped the ball.
5: Pretty good throw. I think it was going to be bang-bang anyway, but Buck came sliding in there, and he couldn't hold on to the ball. That's the fifth bag for Buxton, his 122nd in his career.
6: Good jump, good speed, good slide. And Montgomery, he just bobbled the ball. He's going to be safe anyway. Have an opportunity for Lee. Pulled down the right field line. That's foul. Brooks with a walk, base hit, scored a run.
5: Brooks had an interesting comment when he was asked about the splits, the home road splits. And he said, well, on the road, you usually get an extra at bat because you're always hitting in the ninth, not always at home. And he says, I think I get better as a hitter as the game goes on, which I thought was a really keen observation.
6: The 1-2, and he takes it right down the heart of the plate. Twins pick up four on the Tristan Gray grand slam. New score after four. It's the Twins 5 and the Chicago White Sox 1 on your home for Twins baseball.
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3: 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Kansas City Royals have been reeling. They have lost six in a row, starting a series tonight in Cincinnati. It's a bullpen game for the Reds, and the Royals have taken advantage.
7: The pitch. Fastball hit high in the air, deep left field. J.J. Blades to the track. He looks up. It's gone! A grand slam for Lane Thomas. A big first inning swing when the Royals have needed it the most. The Royals' first hit in the ballgame gives them a 4-0 lead.
3: Kind of feels like the Tristan Gray grand slam a little bit. Jack Caglione added a two-run homer as well. It's 7-1 Royals in the sixth, guys.
6: White Sox bat here at the top half of the fifth inning. Right fielder Nishita bats. Tried to bunt his last time up. As Joe Ryan leads 5-1, and a pitch that's in there for a strike. Nishita, maybe he went to Oregon State.
5: Oregon, he was a Duck.
6: He was a Duck, went to Oregon. Ground ball over the head of Ryan, going to field it by Keyshaw. Has to hurry, double clutch, not in time. Wait, on the run, he got the ball out of his glove, and the grip wasn't there. So he had to re-grip it and then throw. Bell's looking in the dugout. He thought maybe got him, but nope, that's going to be an infield base hit.
5: Yeah, he just fished it out and had it in his glove, almost in like a changeup grip.
6: Nishita now five hits, all singles. Top of the order. Out to Nachi bats. In the first pitch, he's going to challenge this.
25: Call of strike is being challenged by the batter.
6: All right, Chris, what do you got?
5: I said it's a strike.
6: Boom, got it.
25: It is a strike. Chicago has one challenge remaining.
6: Tanachi, he has two hits tonight, a double and a single. That single, I gave him a single. They gave him an error. And that one came right back. Good fastball inside. I like that Ryan, you know, he challenged the pitch inside. And he kind of backed off the plate there a little bit, unsure of the strike zone in there. And Ryan pumped the fastball, same spot. And now ahead, no balls and two strikes. And this one's lifted down the left field line. That's going to slice into the seats.
5: Notice the White Sox hitters, they all have a little white piece of tape on the ear flap of their batting helmet. And I don't know why. I'm going to try to figure it out.
6: Pretty good lead at first. And he draws a throw, dives back safely.

0: Sheet at first, playing right field. He gets a good lead. He runs. And the pitch is lifted into left center field. Larnick tracking, still tracking. And Larnick's going to reach up and make the catch. Boy, Larnick, great read on that. Ran a long way, put his head down. And then at the last minute, on a dead sprint, reached out and made the nice catch. That ball carried well.
1: That's the second ball like that that we've seen Trevor track down this year. And again, kudos to Trevor Larnick first and foremost, but his work with Grady Sizemore is evident out there in left field.
0: Well, I think that the program that he's implemented, and it's a lot of legwork, and he feels goes a long way before you're hitting as well. Here's Vargas to bat. He has a double and a fly out. And a pitch. Catches the outside corner. There's a strike. Ryan's a guy this year that Twins haven't scored him a ton of runs. Nishida not running. He's got a small lead. Hit high in the air, left field. Larnick going to track this one. He's on the track and out's in the bullpen. Two-run homer, and here come the White Sox. Trail 5-3.
1: Can't help but think about that single for Nishida. No fault to Keyshaw. He went for it. It was an aggressive play, just couldn't get the grip. But that's a ball you hope becomes an out if you get a little tap out to your second baseman, and now it comes back to turn into a run.
0: Well, Ryan's been hurt twice tonight on the breaking ball, and that was one right there. He hung on to Benintendi with two down in the third inning. That tied the ballgame up 1-1. That one was a breaking ball, and it just kind of was a little flat, stayed over the plate. Vargas, good player, 14th of the year. Benintendi swings at the first pitch and souvenir left side.
1: He has got to be, for my money, Vargas, one of the most improved players in baseball this year. When he came over from the Dodgers, man, he struggled, and he is having an all-star type season.
0: Pitch at the feet. But Benintendi has a dance out of the way, one ball, one strike. That's one thing about the White Sox. They are well coached. They play all nine innings. They don't give up. Breaking ball in there for a strike to Benintendi. Yeah. In the years past, more like individual at-bats, individual performances, not really care too much about, you know, the outcome of the game. I want to get mine. Here's 1-2. High and away.
1: And I think you could feel it. I mean, I think we had the play to end a game a couple years ago where we said, you know, the White Sox are going to White Sox because that's what they did for the better part of a decade. But this group has turned things around, and they're very well coached.
0: As Benintendi pops this one up right side. Bell near the Twins dugout gets to the railing, and nope. It'll land on the top of the head of a fan.
1: Hope they're okay. Everybody appears to be in one piece. Andrew Morris jersey down there. There's a Buxton, and there's a Carlton Fisk White Sox jersey.
0: Benintendi in the box. One out, 2-2 count. Pitch in tight, arches the back. .74 pitches for Ryan. He's given up a midfield base hit. Two-run homer. That ball's hit well to right field. Benintendi going to watch this one leave the ballpark. His fifth of the year, and the White Sox trail 5-4. Ryan coming into the ballgame had only given up four home runs in 64 innings. He's given up two here.
1: You mentioned they haven't scored many for Joe. We know the pitching has struggled to get through the fifth inning here in the last five games of this losing skid. And with a 5-1 lead, you felt pretty good about where you were with Joe. But boy, it started with that infield hit, the play not made, and now it's snowballing here. And Joe's got some damage control to do.
0: Benintendi continues to improve on his numbers here at Target Field. As Montgomery swings for the fences, came up empty. Well, how important is it to be able to get four in the bottom of the fourth inning, lead 5-1, and then give it right back? Swing and a miss. Ahead, no balls and two strikes.
1: And if you're in that White Sox dugout, you're saying, we're getting their best guy. This is the best guy they have, and we're clobbering him here in the fifth inning. We're right back in it.
0: You know, Vargas, the first at bat, hit a double on a fastball. Jumped on that first pitch, and then a breaking ball here. A little two-run homer. As Montgomery stays alive, fouls it back. Ryan, last time out, gave up a homer to the White Sox in 7 2/3 of an inning in that ballgame. Pitch down and in. Kicks away from Carantini.
1: That, of course, was the Murakami homer to tie it in the eighth.
0: What a season high, 7 2/3 its innings. 98 pitches in that ballgame. This will be his 80th pitch. As Ryan delivers. Swung on a foul tipped. Strikeout. Nice job there by Carantini to hang on to it. There's strikeout number 7 tonight for Joe Ryan. Number 10, Chase Mydroff. There's Mydroff to bat. Strikeout and a double. Open stance. And a strike called on the outside corner. Laid off a bender. One ball, one strike. Reminds me a little bit, Mydroff, of a Ron Say with the Dodgers. There's a run like the Penguin. Down and away.
1: Is it the swing? Like what part? I
0: just
1: remember Say
0: the body
1: a third
0: style,
1: baseman.
0: You know. And one thing about Say, he would get in the batter's box, and he would never do a practice swing. Once he got in the batter's box, he was locked in. And that one missed outside. 3 balls and 1 strike. He said this guy, he'll take his walks.
1: Could Say run, like when he was a younger player? Would he
0: no.
1: run?
0: No. Didn't have to. He had home runs, played third base for a long time.
1: Dodgers, Cubs.
0: 3-1 pitch. Hit the left field. Should be in the yard as Larnick drifts back. Now comes in. And there is the third out. Damage done. A couple of home runs. New score after 4.5. It is the Twins 5. And a White Sox 4.
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0: And Cody Clemens will lead off. Get you that station ID break here when time allows. Cody, another start out in center field, single. And a funny play. Runner at first hit a ground ball to the first baseman. They got the out at second. Throwback went to the railing as Clemens watched this one break down and in. First baseman Gonzalez had to retrieve it. Clemens tried to advance to second, and he threw him out at second. Clemens, pretty good road trip. Missed inside with a fastball. Five runs, seven hits for the Twins. Four runs, seven hits for the White Sox.

0: And a 3-0. Taken all the way, and it's in there for a strike. And it's taken inside. Leadoff walk. Third walk issued by Sandlin. First baseman, Josh Bell. Here's Josh Bell to bat. That double off the wall leading off the fourth inning snapped an 0 for 10. Throwing breaking balls his first time up. There's a line drive, base hit into right field. Clemens to second. A hanging breaking ball. So here come the Twins answering right back. And here's Trevor Larnach.
1: The thing about these two teams, Danny, is they're so similar.
0: Let's pause 10 seconds, allow our stations to identify themselves. 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
0: Trip to the mound by the pitching coach and kind of getting a reset. What are you saying about the teams are similar?
1: In terms of how they play, they both, I think, are relentless. I think they both play, as you said, the 27 full outs. They both are well coached. So when the Twins got down on the road, you know, 7-1 in Pittsburgh, they battle back. Yeah, Chicago gets down, they're not going to roll over, they battle back, and now the Twins get to counterpunch. So this is a good little matchup.
0: Yeah, I think it starts with the leaders, and that is Derek Shelton, Will Venable, their managers. Larnach takes this one high, ball one. And there's buzz around the White Sox and how well they're playing, kind of a soft division right now. And the Twins also, they feel that they can win any ball game as well. Missed high and away. He'll follow behind Larnach, two balls and no strikes.
1: I think most people would have thought, and were not afraid to say it, it would be the Twins and the White Sox looking up at the Royals and the Tigers, and they flip-flopped that.
0: Guardians.
1: They're in their own class for us. They're like the Milwaukee Brewers. You don't even mention them because you just know they're going to be in the thick of it in their division.
0: They breed pitching, too. Three balls and no strikes. Trevor Larnach. White Sox have activated their bullpen. 3-0. And it's right down Broadway for a strike.
1: Vila way down on that fastball. That was a 93-something.
0: That's one I think you just throw in the bullpen. I'm just going to throw it over the plate. Hope he's not swinging. 3-0. Pulled foul down the right field line. Little cutter inside. You know, you talked about his velo being down. It's down on his cutter as well.
1: Yeah. He's lucky that that was inside, because if he had left that out any further, that ball's in right field for a double.
0: His cutter's been hit a little bit here tonight, and it's not one that has good movement on it. Larnach in a box, three balls, two strikes. Clemens at second, Bell at first. Breaking ball goes to the backstop, doesn't matter. It's a walk, that'll load him up. Boy, where's Tristan Gray?
1: I tell you what I like about that play, to tell you how in tune Larnach is. The ball went to the backstop, so even though he took the walk, he stayed there so he could direct traffic for Clemens to let him know whether or not that ball was going to be far enough away to score.
0: And that's going to be it for the right-hander, David Sandlin. 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
1: 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Some organizations just churn out pitching. The Milwaukee Brewers are one of them. They acquired Kyle Harrison and Shane Drouin in that big deal with the Red Sox in the offseason. Drouin making just his second major league start. He's been really good, and he's gotten plenty of run support.
2: And a drive out to center. Racing back is Cox at the track, at the wall. He jumps up. It's off the very top of the wall. It rolls all the way away from him. Yelich is in. Chirios around third. Terang into third. Standing up. It is a two-run triple. And the Brewers have broken it open here in the bottom of the second. It is 6-2 Milwaukee.
1: Two extra base hits for Bryce Terang and Sal Frelick. It's the Brewers 8 and the Giants 2 in the sixth. Guys?
3: Here's the bases loaded for Austin Martin. Twins leading 5-4. New pitcher is Tyler Davis. He recorded his first career save in the game yesterday against Detroit. Right-hander. Corners are in. And a breaking ball drops in there to Martin for a strike. Well, you were talking about Tristan Gray's number with the bases loaded. What do you got on Austin Martin?
4: 1-6, but he's also been hit by a pitch, walked twice, and has a sac fly.
3: Pitch in tight. Almost plunked him right there.
4: So he has 6 RBI, despite the fact he only has the one base hit, and it was a double.
3: Now here's a guy, Davis. He can give you multiple innings. Right-hander. Their bullpen is much improved. Fly ball, and that's going to land for a base hit. One run scores. Clement, and now Twins back by 2, lead 6-4. Everybody moves up a base. Hanging breaking ball, and there's Austin Martin.
4: And that's the swing the other way, Danny. We talked about it in the pregame lineup card. He's been pulling off some balls a little bit. He snaps an 0-for-18 by doing what he is so good at. Let the ball travel, spank it to right field, forget about the exit velocity, the bat speed, recognize the pitch, and hit it for a base hit. Nice job.
3: A smile on his face over there at first base. Carantini to the plate, takes it high and away. Twins now with 9 hits. Still nobody out. Then fouled back, good cut there by Carantini.
4: Carantini only has 1 hit with the bags full, but he has 3 sacrifice flies.
3: So he could use that here.
4: Department. This is a great answer right now for Minnesota.
3: You know, and you're looking at the part of the lineup that's doing it in bottom third right now. Put it in play somewhere. Line drive, base hit into left field, hanging breaking ball. And again, everybody just moves up 1. 7-4 Minnesota.
4: Base is still loaded for Keyshaw, and Mr. Gray is in the on-deck circle.
3: Wait, Twins have been able to handle that breaking ball. That was a pitch up and out of the zone. Carantini went the other way, and good piece of hitting. Keyshaw takes it right down the heart of the plate, strike 1.
4: Only Brooks Lee has had more plate appearances with the bags full than Luke has, and he's amongst league leaders in this department.
3: Midfield back, they're looking for 2. Pitch down and away, nice stop there by Carroll, their catcher. Tyler Davis, right-hander. Out of the stretch. Keyshaw, the batter. Swing and a miss. 97 on the fastball. Keyshaw is going to call timeout.

0: Keyshaw with a count of 1-2. Fouled off right side. Stays alive. Came back with a fastball. Keyshaw tonight had a big walk back in that four-run fourth inning. In the hole here, 1-2. Breaking ball laid off. Good take. Two balls and two strikes.
1: Every twin has reached base safely tonight by either a hit or a walk.
0: Big pitch coming up here to Keyshaw. Hit in the air, right field, fairly well. Nishida back. He's going to have it. He's going to come up. Good arm. Throws to third. Larnick scores. 8-4, Minnesota. Sack fly. That'll play. Good base running also. Martin runs well. He's at third base. And the fans are booing. They wanted the bases loaded for Tristan Gray. Have a night. Gray, left-handed hitter, swings and misses.
1: Gray has 22 runs batted in this year. And of the 22, you got the two grand slams and the three-run double with the bases loaded. So it's at half of his RBIs on those three swings.
0: Lifted foul, left side. In the hole, no balls and two strikes. Ever since Royce Lewis got sent down, Brooks Lee had a couple of games at short, and then they decided to move him over. It really opened up more playing time for Tristan Gray and Kreidler. And the 0-2 pitch fouled off again.
1: Able to play a little platoon there, lefty-righty platoon.
0: Yep.
1: And they both handled themselves well. And we've also seen Kreidler handle center field with Byron unable to play center.
0: Yeah, we talked to Josh Bell earlier where he said he played with these guys with other organizations and getting an opportunity to play. Ball in the dirt, squibs away, no advancement. But Gray, to me, fits in well with this club and the chemistry that's in there. He really does. He fits in well with a lot of young players. Getting a chance to play as first and third, one out in the hole, 1-2. Lifted in the air, shallow left. Long run by the left fielder. And it's going to be the third baseman's going to catch it. Martin's going to tag up, throw to the plate. He's going to be safe. Martin with a head first slide. Vargas, the third baseman, made the nice catch and then the throw. Kind of one hop to the catcher. And the Twins now lead 9-4.
1: It was a great throw by Vargas, but it was just a perfect read by Martin. And as soon as he saw the guy running away from home plate catch the ball, he knew that he was going to go. He made a really good slide at home plate. But, boy, Vargas made that play really close.
0: Yeah, he did. That's a tough play. You got speed in Martin and that one out right there. That was a bang-bang play. Here's Byron to bat, eighth man to bat. They had eight men to bat in the fourth. And Buck peels this one straight back.
1: Byron saw Davis in that extra inning game, and he picked up a base hit, and then the man on deck, Brooks Lee, picked up the big three-run double to win the game against Davis in extras.
0: Kind of went unnoticed, too. Carantini in scoring position now as Buck takes it way outside. Well, we talked about the White Sox answering back after the Twins went up 5-1. They got three. Twins answered right back. They got four here in the bottom of the fifth inning. And that's fouled off right side. Hey, catch the Buck truck here at Target Field. It's this Saturday. Limited edition T-shirt giveaway. Be one of the first 10,000 fans. Score a Buxton-inspired graphic tee as the Twins take on Kansas City Royals. Get your tickets, twins.com/tickets. And 1-2. Strike three on the outside corner. Buck knew it. Twins, though, do some damage. Pick up four runs here in the bottom of the fifth inning. New score through five. It's the Twins 9 and the White Sox 4 on your home for Twins baseball.
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0: It'll be Jacob Gonzalez. A couple of strikeouts for him tonight. Playing just his second major league game as Ryan delivers, and it's fouled off left side. Strike one. Twins have activity in the bullpen. I believe that's Bonda warming up. The White Sox have activity. They got left-handers, three of them. They hit fouled back on a breaking ball, and he's in the hole. No balls and two strikes. White Sox rolling in here. They've won five straight. And a swing and a miss. Boy, poor hack there. And there's another strikeout for Ryan. He has now eight. His season high is nine. Did that last time out against the Chicago White Sox. White Sox, they've won five in a row. It started against Minnesota the last two games there, and then they swept the Detroit Tigers. Close games there. Peters bats and peels it back. But they like to swing the bat even though they're down, and that's part of their success. 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Pitch missed high and tight. Nine-4 Minnesota, 10 hits on the board for Minnesota. As Ryan rocks, fires. Breaking ball stayed outside. Two balls and a strike.
1: This five-game win streak had been built on starting pitching by the White Sox. Their starters had been 4-0, the 1-7-2 in their last seven total games.
0: They've had three five-game winning streaks. There's a line drive. That's going to land for a base hit in front of Austin Martin. That was a line drive. So one out, base hit. Cario bats. The longest losing streak they've had is early in the season. They had three-game losing streak. They've had those three times. And so they're staying away from the long five-, six-game losing streaks. And they've had two five-game winning streaks. Three of them.
1: The reason they don't have losing streaks is Davis Martin. They've won 11 of his 12 starts this year.
0: Curve on the outside corner to Caro, strike one.
1: And you've been around those teams, Danny, where when your guy's out there, you just know you're going to win. You just know that, oh, it's his day. Put this one in the left-hand column.
0: And not so much that, but you still got to go out and perform as a fly ball to center. Clemens started in and out, drifts back, still drifting, jumps up on the warning track and runs that one down. Two down on a long fly ball out. Number nine hitter, Nishida Betts. You know when you have those horses, and you think of Scott Erickson going to go deep into the ballgame, Burt Blyleven going to go deep, Frank Viola deep in the ballgame. Here's Nishida to bat. Had an infield base hit. Tried to bunt. One for two as Ryan delivers on the corner for a strike.
1: Yeah, the old story back in 1963, Maury Wills would reach base to lead off a Dodger game, steal second, go to third on a ground out, score on a sack fly, and run into the dugout. And in that squeaky voice of his, look at Sandy Koufax and say, there's your run.
0: Pitch high, one ball, one strike. I thought you were going to say that's Ricky Henderson because he would get on base, steal second, Carney Lansford, get him over to third base. Boom, they were up 1-0. Run at first, one out. Nice breaking ball catches the outside corner. I'm sorry, two outs. One ball, two strikes. Nishida bats. Ryan steps off. White Sox, they've used up that injured list as well. Got a ton of guys on it. A lot of guys on the 60-day. One ball, two strikes. Check swing. And he's going to ask to replay this or challenge this.
8: Called ball is being challenged by the catcher.
0: And Nishida did a check swing. Strike three.
8: He'll
0: head back to the dugout.
8: Minnesota retains.
0: Nine strikeouts for Joe Ryan here tonight. And we're going to the bottom of the sixth inning. All Minnesota 9-3 on your home for Twins baseball.
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0: New pitcher for the White Sox, Brandon Eisert. His 11th appearance right now. Brooks Lee will turn around bat right-handed. First pitch missed outside. Eisert, 10 ball games, 10 and two-thirds, 5 walks, 10 punch-outs. Giving up one home run, and the lefty delivers. Fly ball right field should be playable, and it is. Boy, Nishida, they say he's more of an infielder, second baseman. Not there in right field. And one out.
1: Yeah, they asked him about it when he can't play second. Where does he like to play? And he said right field because it's the closest position to second base.
0: Good answer.
1: He does wear the right fielder's number, though, the 51.
0: 51, Ichiro Suzuki. There's Clemens to bat. Single and takes it outside, ball one. Isert delivers and a swing and a miss. Josh Bell in the on-deck circle. 9-4 Minnesota. First of three against the Chicago White Sox. Connor Prelip toes the rubber tomorrow. 6:40 start. Taj Bradley, the final. Swing and a miss. Davis Martin, 8-1 for Chicago tomorrow. And that one missed just outside. Well, Isert dropped down just a little bit sidearm, a little bit different look to the lefty, Clemens. Here's 2-2. Popped up. That should reach the seats. Stays alive. Head on down to the farm. Minor league update. Have a recently Fort Myers pitcher, Justin Mitrovic. He was named Twins Minor League Pitcher of the Week. In his outing against Jupiter, the 2025 ninth round draft pick. He fired four innings, striking out four while only allowing one run. Clemens with a count of 2 balls, 2 strikes. And good cut fouls it off. Clemens last year, the year he had coming into camp this year, so relaxed and back to getting plenty of playing time. That one's popped up left field. Playable. And there is out number two. First baseman Josh Bell. Here's Josh Bell. Switch hitter. He has 2 hits tonight. A 5-game hitting streak. Returned back to Pittsburgh. Well received. The Pittsburgh fans, check swing, didn't go.
1: Also very gracious to his Twins teammates. He set up an after-hours private tour of the Clemente Museum for the group, and that was much appreciated.
0: Pulled down the left field line. That's going to go foul. Did you get to get into it?
1: I did not go.
0: Have you been in it?
1: I have not been to that museum. The one time I made it all the way over there, they were closed.
0: That probably didn't sit well with you. Fouled off this time right side.
1: It was my own fault for not checking in advance.
0: Have you ever been to Kansas City's museum that they have out there?
1: Many times. I try to go at least once a season and hook up with Bob Kendrick. I got to tour it with Buck O'Neill the first time.
0: Mm-hmm. Here's 1-2, then the dirt, 2 balls and 2 strikes.
1: I got to stow away with Jackie Hernandez and Diego Segui, who met up with Buck O'Neill and toured us around through, and it was a mind-blowing experience.
0: We're in the bottom of the 6-9-4, 2 down, bases empty. And a swing and a miss got him. So Bell strikes out. And the second time the Twins have gone 3 up, 3 down. 6 in the books, Twins 9. And the Chicago White Sox 4 on your home for Twins baseball.
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0: 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Top of the seventh, a couple changes. Tell you all about it. Here's Chris.
1: All right, thank you, Danny. The first change is on the mound where Cody Funderburk delivers a first pitch strike to Sam Antonacci. The new center fielder is Ryan Kreidler. He'll bat in Josh Bell's spot because Bell is out of the game. Clemens moves to first, exchanging his outfielder's mitt for that big old first baseman's glove. So Larnick, Kreidler, Martin across the outfield. Lee, Gray, Keyshaw, Clemens on the infield. And it's Caratini catching strike two from Cody. So I told you earlier, Antonacci wears a little white piece of tape wrapped just under the ear hole of his helmet. Benintendi, too, is a ground ball towards second. Keyshaw circles it, grabs it, gets the grip this time, and he throws out Antonacci. There's one away. So I checked in with Len Casper down the way, and he said Antonacci put one on his helmet in college as a good luck charm. He just takes a little piece of white tape, athletic tape, and kind of puts it on there, and he felt like that was kind of his good luck charm. So without telling his veteran teammate Benintendi, he just stuck one on his helmet. And Benintendi went 5 for 5 that day. And guess what? He's going to wear it now every day. As the hitter is Vargas, and Vargas takes a changeup, and he takes it for ball one. So that is the mystery of the white tape, and Benintendi's is in evidence as he's in the on-deck circle. Pitch low to Vargas, 2-0. Vargas is 2-for-3 with a double and a home run. Benintendi is homered as well. Vargas and Benintendi went back-to-back in a three-run fifth, but the Twins answered with 4 in the fifth. As a strike called here, it's 2-1, so after closing the gap to a one-run game, the Twins stretched it back out to its current 5-run difference. Fundy's 2-1. Swung on right back up the mound. Backhand pickup by Funderburk. Flips underhand to first base for a dandy out. Funderburk in his follow-through was almost down on a knee, and he took his gloved right hand and he put it behind his back and he caught it. Look what I found. A nice little flip to first base and a highlight reel out number 2 for Cody Funderburk. Now that's the old first baseman in him showing up. Nice little scoop for Cody. 2 outs. Here's Benintendi with that white tape on his ear flap. Benintendi shoots one foul. 2-for-3 today with a couple of runs batted in and a home run. He has 12 home runs here at Target Field and 34 runs batted in 42 games. He is hitting nearly 340 in this ballpark. Pitch wide. So instead of putting tape on his helmet, his teammates could just tell him he's at Target Field if they want to heat him up. Two outs, empty bags, and Benintendi ducks a breaking ball, and it's a strike, and the count is 1-2. Boy, that sweeper flinched him. Top of the seventh, Twins trying to snap a 5-game losing streak. White Sox a 5-game winning streak on the line. And the 1-2 is looked at wide. They peeled down to third, but Third base umpire's like, don't even come looking down here. That is not a swing. 2-2. First of three here between the Twins and the Sox. 2-2 pitch. Swung on a tap foul. Stays 2-2. This is the fifth of 13 meetings between these clubs this year. Two well-matched squads. Highly competitive. 2-2 pitch. High. 3-2. I think the word I would use for both of these teams, Danny, we've talked about the discipline, the detail. I think they're both hungry teams. They've got some hungry players.
0: They're a little gritty. You know, yeah. They grind out some at-bats, play some smart baseball.
1: 3-2 is just high. Ball four. Funderburk lost him. So Benintendi worms his way on base yet again, third time tonight, and now it's left-handed slugger Colson Montgomery. He's 0-3. Funderburk, first man out of the pen. They'd love probably to steal a couple innings from Cody today. Because this pitch fouled away 0-1. Mike Paredes did a great job with 3 2/3 yesterday in his debut to pick up the rest of the bullpen. Keep those high leverage arms rested for today. And with Prelip going tomorrow, you're going to need some length behind Connor Prelip. The pitch. Little chopper back to the mound. This one is more routine. Nothing fancy about it, but Fundy makes this play too. A couple of 1-3 putouts as part of a scoreless top of the seventh. Time to stretch at Target Field. Twins lead at 9-4. 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
25: 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Twins trying to snap a 5-game losing streak against the team with a 5-game winning streak in the White Sox. Game was tied at 1 going into the bottom of the 4th. Twins started the inning with a couple of hits. Then Luke Keyshaw drew a walk with 2 outs and it set the table for Tristan Gray.
0: Swung out, hit high in the air, right field. Might have a chance. Choke it back, and it is out of here. A Tristan Gray grand slam, and the Twins now lead 5-1.
25: White Sox would battle back with 3 in the 5th, but the Twins with another 4 spot in the bottom of the inning. They've got a commanding 9-4 lead. Be sure to tune into the postgame download. We've got back-to-back-to-back home runs in our out-of-town scoreboard segment and a big-time pitcher going for a big milestone as well. Chris?
1: Well, here we have Trevor Larnach leading off, trying to add to a 9-4 lead. He's facing Trevor Richards, briefly his teammate, and he hits a high fly ball to right field. Nishida races in, but it's Peters from center coming over, and he'll make the catch. And one pitch, one out for Trevor Larnach. Trevor Richards on his second team this season, started the year with Philadelphia, didn't work out, came to Chicago. He's been better with the White Sox. ERA still near 6.5 on the year in 10 outings prior to tonight. Facing Martin, who has scored twice, singled home a run, stolen a base. Austin awaits, and the first pitch is right at the letters for a fastball strike. And I think Austin wants to look at it.
8: Call strike is being challenged by the batter.
1: Now he's going to win this one. That was high.
8: Here's the ball. Minnesota retains.
1: Austin Martin just looking more himself today. letting the ball travel, hitting it the other way. The legs have been in play. Uniform's filthy. As he watches that one into the glove, 1-1.
0: Remember, he was down for a while, but still playing. He was, some bug was going through the clubhouse. Sometimes you lose a little weight, lose some strength.
1: Yeah, he caught it bad. And now Derek Shelton is the guy battling the bug. As the 1-1 is just wide, and the count 2-1.
0: Are you doing the manager showing a bubble then? Should. You should.
1: This came up and breathed on your mic. Breaking ball fouled away in the count 2-2. I got long arms. I can get the mic out there. Mm. 2 balls and 2 strikes. Martin snapping that 0 for 18 with the base hit in the fifth. Richard's fourth pitcher of the day for the White Sox. Time called here. Richard steps off. Changeup has always been his best pitch. 3 straight four-seam fastballs and a slider, though, to Austin Martin. And he bounces that one. That's a familiar sight to Twins fans. That's a changeup that lands in the dirt out in front of home plate. The Twins picked him up from the Blue Jays, and he just lost his changeup for about 2 weeks. And catchers were spending a lot of time running to the backstop, and his time here was short. 3-2, swung on and rolled to shortstop. Montgomery to his left, picks it up, strong arms it over to first base. And there are 2 outs now for Caratini. Eight in a row retired, including 2 sac flies, going back to that 4-run 5th. Twins picked up a run in the first. Lee Clemens and Larnick all singled, stringing together 3 hits for a run. The grand slam from Gray in the 4th, and then the 4-run 5th inning. Caratini had an RBI single as part of that, and he chops this one on the ground to first. Gonzalez, former shortstop, will take it himself. And a 1-2-3 inning for Trevor Richards. We've played 7 full, all Twins, 9-4, and you're home for Twins baseball.
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1: Game one of the 7-game homestand. 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We did have to explain to John Vitas that that's not the Greek community here in town. But John, you should go check it out yourself. Noindris Gomez is on the mound. Gomez taking on Mydroth, Gonzalez, and Peters. We are in the 8th. Twins 6 outs away from snapping their 5-game losing streak. Not there yet. Pitch to Mydroth, a strike, 0-1. You know, in addition to their 5-game losing streak. The Twins have also lost 5 straight home games to the White Sox. The White Sox came in here late last year and just thumped Minnesota with powerful displays. A high fly ball to deep left center field. Outman's the new left fielder, and this ball will find him in the gap, and that is out number one.
0: Yeah, one thing about the White Sox coming into this game here tonight, some numbers. They're 11-3 against the American League Central, so they're playing good ball within their own division.
1: That's always the key, isn't it, Danny?
0: Yeah, you know it is. And another note they had since April 17th, 26-14. That is the second best record in American League.
1: Here's Jacob Gonzalez, 0-for-3, 3 strikeouts against Joe Ryan. He slices this one fouled on the left field line.
0: The question, Chris, are they going to be able to maintain it?
1: That's always the question, right?
0: You know, we start in June. They've got a tough schedule coming up. I think they leave here and go to Philadelphia. They host Atlanta, the Dodgers.
1: 0-1 pitch, fouled off, 0-2. That got a piece of the umpire, Ben May. Let's take 10 seconds for station ID on your home for Twins baseball.
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1: You mentioned that schedule, Danny, yep. And they're going to have to take on some of those teams without Murakami more than likely.
0: Yep. And they leave here, go to Philadelphia, come home 3 with Atlanta. They got 3 with the Dodgers. Then they go to New York and take on the Yankees, then Detroit, then Cleveland.
1: That is a meat grinder of a schedule. As the 0-2 is delivered, and it's down and in, 1-2. The other thing you always look at, they've got a lot of really good young players offensively. And with young players late in the year, can they maintain? Does the book get out on them? Does the grind wear them out? The 1-2 swung on and fouled away. Or, other side of that coin, they're young and fresh and they don't know any
0: they
1: better.
0: Know any
1: they
0: better.
1: Go get it. And we've seen that happen as well.
0: It's going to come down if their pitching is going to hold up.
1: I think bullpen, too, is the bullpen. They've had good matchups out there. Are they going to be able to keep that bullpen intact and effective with Sir Anthony Dominguez and company?
0: It's a whole new culture. And you know, reading some stuff up on Will Venable, the new manager, spring training had started. We're going to hustle. Everybody's going to run down the line. We're going to bunt a lot.
1: 2-2 swung on a miss, and Jacob Gonzalez shaking his head. A 4-strikeout game in his second big league contest. That's the second out of the inning. Yeah, and the bunting wasn't just, oh, you're a little speed guy. This is everybody.
0: Everybody.
1: Hey, everybody but Murakami, basically. You're all bunting.
0: But it took him a while to kind of get rid of some of the bad players.
1: First pitch to Peters, a strike, and I think Derek Shelton said it. One of the hardest things to do when you're trying to turn something around is just stay with the plan, you know, and not veer from it. And he said that's one thing the White Sox have done. Even as they took lumps last year, they stayed with the plan, and they believed in it, and they've done a really nice job. And, again, Will Venable gets a lot of credit. Chris Getz,
0: yeah,
1: Barfield.
0: But, again, cutting out and getting rid of some of the players that might have been disruptive in that clubhouse and disruptive on the field.
1: Change the energy,
0: you
1: change
0: did.
1: The culture. Foul ball, 0-2. Well, it should make for a fun summer. I do believe the Central will remain a fascinating division.
0: You got a manager that had some good years with the Padres.
1: Yeah. Very good player, smart guy. Line drive deep into the right field corner, and that's going to be a fair ball as Peters rounds first. Funny, Karam comes back to Martin. It's going to be a double for Tristan Peters. So his second hit, and he motors into second base. They've also got a manager who you remember as a little guy in the clubhouse stealing bubblegum.
0: Yeah, his father, Max, was a giant outfielder, a utility-type player. Had a lot of fun with him, learned a lot from him.
1: And you were very young in your career at that time.
0: Got to learn from the veteran players.
1: Mm-hmm. Two outs for Caro. This is an offense that will get a boost, they hope, in the catching spot offensively is a Bolo. Kyle Teal is the guy that they love back there, and he was impressive last year. He's been hurt, hasn't played all year. It was Teal and Caro last year. Now it's Caro and Romo, both switch hitters, but both struggling offensively. And there's a strike called. Teal was part of the haul they got for Garrett Crochet from the Red Sox. And another guy who was in that deal was Braden Montgomery, who is just a horse of an athlete, just a phenomenal talent. He was a two-way guy in college, started Texas A&M after starting at Stanford, and he's a big, strong, fast outfielder, power hitter, and he's not far away. The 1-1 popped up. Back to shortstop. Gray retreats, waves everybody off, and he makes the catch, and the inning is over. Nice job, Yoendris Gomez. We played 7.5. Twins up 9-4 on your home for Twins baseball.
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14: 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Steps on second. Go back to first. In time. Triple play. Look at Sano pumping his fist. Fielded it to his right. As soon as he caught it, stepped on third base, threw a bullet to Dozier, and Dozier turned the triple play.
13: Down 2-1 in the ninth, Twins catcher Jason Castro stepped to the plate, looking to even the score.
16: And here's the pitch, line to left field, a base hit. This will score one, maybe two. Here comes the Rosario. He slides, he scores! Jason Castro with a line drive, two-run single to left.
13: The Twins start the month of June with a 4-2 victory over the Angels.
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1: 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Do it for a special occasion, a gathering, or just to have some fun with your friends. Richard's still out there. Here's Keyshaw. And Keyshaw takes the first pitch wide, one ball, no strikes. Luke trying to extend his hitting streak to 8. And also trying to tie our old buddy Jackie Hayes with 13 consecutive games against the White Sox with a hit to start his career. He takes a strike, evens the count, 1-1. He's bounced out, walked, and a sac fly. Again, he's hitting his first 12 career games against the Sox. He takes up above the hands, 2-1. Jackie Hayes played in the 30s. Jimmy Ryan, who has the record of 17 straight, he played back in 02-03. And a pitch down and in. They're going to challenge this one.
8: Call balls being challenged by the catcher.
1: One challenge remaining.
8: It is a strike. Chicago retains.
1: Two balls, two strikes. Good month of May for Luke Keyshaw. He hit .291, OPS .790, and the hitting coach is really happy with where he is mentally, physically. 2-2 in the air, right field. That's going to send Nishida back. Nishida twists and turns and makes a off-balance catch to his left. So that hit streak might be safe, and old Jimmy Ryan's family can celebrate. There's one away for Tristan Gray. But Riku makes everything exciting out there.
0: Yeah, he does. Like you said, he's an infielder, but it's twisted around a little bit.
1: Here's Tristan Gray, one of the stars of this one, a 5 RBI night. And he swings and lines this ball to Riku Nishida, who slides underneath it, and he makes another catch. Boy, Gray stung that ball. Two quick outs. Looking ahead, brought to you by James Hardy. The Twins continue this series with the Sox tomorrow at 6:40. Connor Prelip and Davis Martin on the hill. When you look ahead to home improvements, look to James Hardy. Hardy Siding, America's number one brand of siding. Buxton bats. Two outs, nobody on. Home eighth. Byron watches wide. One ball, no strikes. Couple of hard hit balls in the inning. Nothing to show for it. 11 in a row retired now by the White Sox. And the 1-0 in there. Strike one. Critical homestand. Twins trying to get it off to a good start. Hope we'll see you here at Target Field this week with all these AL Central teams coming to town. We'll tap her to third base. Vargas to his left. Throws on the move. Stretching Gonzalez nearly put his arm out in harm's way. Just does duck back out of the way of a hustling Byron Buxton, and the inning is complete. We'll go to the ninth, see if the Twins can polish off this 9-4 win on your home for Twins baseball.
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1: It's the top of the ninth and the bottom of the order. Travis Adams will face 9-1-2. It starts with Riku Nishida, then it's Antonacci and Vargas. Twins are up 9-4. They've out hit the Sox 10-9. Looking for that all-important game one win here on this seven-game homestand. This also, again, the 11th game in 11 days. Total going to be 17 games in 17 days. Twins are currently 4-6, 10 games into it. Adams, fourth pitcher of the night. First pitch in for a strike in the count 0-1. Travis Adams, 1-0 with a 7.20 earned run average in seven outings. He does have a save. He picked up that win and the save in Boston. Ground ball towards first. Clemens has it, steps right on the base, and there's one out. It was quite a whirlwind road trip for Adams. He flew to Boston, flew to Chicago, got sent back down, so he flew to Pittsburgh so he could then fly to Indianapolis to meet the Saints, then flew back to Pittsburgh, and then flew back to Minneapolis. Adams nods his head. Facing Antonacci, another lefty, and Antonacci takes high. It's a ball and no strikes. Twins led 1-0. It was then 1-1 when Antonacci scored on a Benintendi single in the third. Grand slam from Gray made it 5-1. And then back-to-back home runs for the White Sox made it a 5-4 game. And then the Twins reeled off a four spot in the fifth inning. Everybody got involved. Brooks Lee was the only man not to bat in that inning. Ball two delivered, 2-0. Adams offers. Swung on and lined to right field. Base hit Antonacci. He's a good-looking young player.
0: Yeah, he swings the bat.
1: We were talking about it with Glenn Perkins on the road trip. I'm not a huge guy on expected numbers, but his expecting batting average is like second highest in the league in terms of just how hard and how often he hits the ball and where he hits it. And what we see from him is a ton of line drives, Danny. And he goes line to line with those line drives, and he's so fast that he makes everything a pressure play. Vargas's turn. Big swinging foul tip.
0: He might fall into that category you were talking about. We were talking about Chicago. Can they sustain it? Young players find out the season's kind of long. He would maybe be one of those guys to kind of keep an eye on.

0: 2-2 hit well left field. Altman going back, Altman looking up, and that ball is into the seats. And we're not done yet. It's 9-6 as Vargas blasts an 0-2 pitch from Travis Adams on a line into the seats and left. It's his second home run of the ball game, his 15th of the year. And just like that, it's a 9-6 game with one out here in the ninth inning.
1: Sometimes those home runs are rally killers, you know?
0: Instead of a double and pressure, Now it's like, okay. I tell you what, that's a pretty swing from Miguel Vargas. I'll tell you that. That was a missile.
1: No balls and two strikes. You have a better, you know, just like we say, there's no fastball counts. There's no 0-2 pitches getting somebody uncomfortable.
0: No, that was a cutter. It was just begging to be hit. It was a pitch fouled away 0-1. Benintendi has already homered. Again, hits about 340 in this building in his career. 34 runs batted in here in 42 games. He watches low. It's 1-1. Now, he still has to knock in about another 30 runs to catch up with Sal Perez. But
1: yeah, he's not, he's not on my all-target field yet.
0: Maybe on the bench, reserve. The 1-1 popped up. It's going to get out of here. I mean, Sal Perez is on it. Miguel Cabrera's on it.
1: Batista's on it.
0: Yeah, Edwin Encarnacion might be on it. One ball, two strikes. One out here in the ninth. It's a 9-6 game. Again, the White Sox, like the Twins, this is a team that's going to play 27 outs. Breaking ball low, 2-2. And again, that's a testament to, I believe, the manager and the coaching staff instilling that accountability with everybody in that uniform. And I think both of these clubs have done a great job of it. 2-2 tap back up the middle. Gray waits on it behind the bag, gobbles it up, throws to first. A little bit low, but Clemens grabs it with two hands, and Adams and the Twins are one out away from capturing win number one in this series. Colson Montgomery's the hitter. He has a six-game hit streak on the line. He's 0-for-4, couple of strikeouts. Trying to put this thing in the win column for Joe Ryan. The pitch from Adams, and it's down, and the count is 1-0. Twins were able to rest their leverage arms in the bullpen again here today, and again with Prelip, they're kind of being careful with Prelip at this point of his career. You'll need some length behind him tomorrow. There's a pitch down 2-0. Connor's had a couple of rough outings, giving up some knocks, and hopefully he can sharpen up tomorrow. Refine that slider that was so impressive early in the year. This ball ripped foul, first baseline. Pass the ball guy. Oh, man. That's the play you've been waiting 9 innings for. You're sitting on the stool, bounces off the railing, right at your glove. You can flag it sitting down. Whiff. Austin Martin ends up feeding it into the seats. Two balls and a strike. Just wide. 3-1. No walks here. Up 9-6. One out to go, ninth inning. Let's just get to the handshake line. 3-1. Swung on and hit a ton. Deep down the right field line, but foul. That one's into the truly on deck circle practically. Truly on deck bar, I should say. It's just underneath the facade and rolling around near the Kramarczyk stand. All right, so you sped him up there. He's way out in front on a fastball. What are you going to throw him? 3-2. Swung on and missed. Got him on a cutter. Adams fans, Montgomery, and the ballgame is over, and the Twins win by the final score of 9-6. Minnesota snaps a five-game home losing streak to the White Sox, and more importantly, they snap a five-game losing streak overall. Joe Ryan picks up a win, and the Twins are now 28-33. The White Sox 32-28. We'll kick off our post-game festivities with a post-game conversation, hopefully chatting up Josh Bell here in a minute, but first, we'll check in with John Vitas. What's to come on the post-game download?
2: Thank you, Chris. Yeah, both of those five-game streaks are snapped tonight as the Twins shake off that rough weekend in Pittsburgh with a strong offensive performance back home at Target Field. Just the fifth game this year, the Twins have had 9 runs or more and double-digit hits in the same game. We're going to break the whole game down with Dan.

0: 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For the first time in 11 days, our crew will have free reign of that Twins clubhouse. So reaction from multiple players, hopefully, as the Twins get a victory over their division rivals tonight. We'll have a limited out-of-town scoreboard, but some interesting notes in that out-of-town scoreboard, and of course, a trip around the bases. We're going to take a quick break, but when we come back, Chris and Danny will be joined live with a victorious Twin to talk about the win after this on your home for Twins baseball.
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8: Chris and Danny upstairs at Target Field. The Twins celebrating a 9-6 win over the White Sox. And we are very fortunate to be joined now by one of the men who had a big hand in this one, and that is Josh Bell. He finished 2-for-4, a big double that kicked off the four-run fourth inning. And Josh, congratulations on a big win. I want to talk about seeing Sandlin for a second time in a week. He was really good at their place. What was your mindset and what was the team approach seeing him for a second time?
9: Yeah, obviously I think the advantage goes to the hitter there. Just going into the at-bats, knowing what he's got, knowing the shapes of his different pitches. And, you know, obviously two times in a week, we're going to have the advantage.
8: Yeah, you get to see him in the stretch for the first time, and his curveball wasn't quite as sharp. Talk about that at bat in the fourth that kicked off what became the biggest inning of the night until you did it again in the fifth. You were sitting on something there to start the fourth inning.
9: Yeah. I mean, obviously after the first at bat, I feel like I saw all of his pitches. I was just trying to get something up in the zone that I could drive, finish the at bat. And yeah, he left that cutter up and in for me. I was able to get my hands to and through it.
10: Josh, it seemed like the scouting report on Sand a little bit. High percentage first pitch strikes. Was that kind of the game plan here to come out and swing early knowing that he has first pitch strike?
9: Yeah, especially as a starter, you don't want to go down 0-1. You want to get on him, know that you're getting your ace swings off against him. And if you can end the bat, it definitely creates problems for him if you're, you know, driving the ball, barreling the ball up. So especially me leading off the inning there, just want to get after it and give Joe an opportunity to have some more runs behind him.
10: Is that all the juice you got? That's all you
9: got? I know. That's tough. I got jammed. It's 106. It's 106.
10: When you see a guy that's struggling like that has high percentage first pitch strike, it seemed like the second time, third time, the lineup against him, you guys were a little more patient and kind of hunting out a certain pitch on him.
9: Yeah, we definitely wore him down. I feel like, you know, if he's making a mistake early, we're going to jump on it. But as the innings press on and, you know, runners in scoring position, he's going to try to be perfect up there. And, you know, we did a really good job of laying off the close pitches just off the plate, just under the plate. And then when he made mistakes, we capitalized.
10: We talked to you earlier in the year about Tristan Gray getting an opportunity to play another grand slam here tonight. Is he somebody that will come in and pound and talk about his own game?
9: No.
10: Or is he pretty humble?
9: Man, he's a beaut. You know, he could be on the bench. He's the first guy, you know, top step, cheering guys on. Whenever we come off the field, he's giving guys high fives. And, you know, he stays ready. So whenever he has opportunities, it seems like he hasn't missed a beat. We're definitely thankful for having him. You know, obviously, 850 OPS, something like
10: there's
9: that.
10: There's certain guys that are clutch, and he seems to rise to the occasion when they have big moments in ball games.
9: Yeah, I mean, he had 150 homers in the minor leagues. Like, he's used to these high-pressure scenarios and driving balls out of the ballpark when pitchers make mistakes. I'm just happy that he's got an opportunity to drive the ball out of the ballpark in a big league game.
8: Yeah, fits in beautifully here, and you got a lot of guys wired like that. When you guys start passing the baton, this is a fun offense to watch. I'll close with this. The last sight I had at PNC Park, and we have that beautiful view of the bridge, was you carrying one of your kids around the bases, the other two in tow, in uniform, running the bases on Sunday. How special was that for you and the whole family to get back to Pittsburgh?
9: Man, that's what it's all about. Wifey and I met there. She went to Duquesne. She was in law school there, and now we have three kiddos. Just to be able to run the bases with them, see the smiles on their faces, and know that it all started there with my big league career, something I won't forget.
8: Yeah, pretty special in the way that people there think of you, speak of you so fondly. You left a big mark on that community, and we're lucky you're doing that here now, Josh. We appreciate your time.
9: Awesome. Thank you, guys.
8: All right, that's Josh Bell. He was a big part of the victory here today with a couple of knocks and a 9-6 Twins win over the Chicago White Sox. Twins snap a five-game losing streak that started in Chicago, and the White Sox, well, they snap a five-game losing or winning streak that started on that same night. Hey, for every double play the Twins turn this season, Innovative will donate $100 to Fight Like a Ninja at the end of the season. That's for every double play the Twins turn in 2026, courtesy of Innovative. The Twins tonight did not turn a double play, but they end up in the win column nonetheless. 9-6 again the final. Here are your final lines. 9 runs on 10 hits for the Twins. 1 error, 4 left. A big grand slam for Tristan Gray. 4th home run, 2nd granny for Gray this year. The White Sox, 6 runs on 11 hits, no errors, 7 left. Miguel Vargas, 2 home runs. Andrew Benintendi hit his 12th Target Field home run, 5th overall this season. Joe Ryan, 6 innings for the win. He's 4-3, a loss to David Sandlin, his first in the big leagues. He's now 0-1. Twins are 28-33, Chicago 32-28. 2 hours, 32 minutes of baseball tonight at beautiful Target Field. 12,525 paid to watch it this evening. We'll be right back at it tomorrow. Twins trying to win a series from their division rival and continue the climb back to 500. Left-hander Connor Prelip is on the mound. He'll take on right-hander Davis Martin, 8-1 with an ERA of 2, having an all-star type campaign. Should make for fun baseball. We're on the air at 6 with John's pregame, 6:40. Our first pitch. Right now, we'll bid you adieu from upstairs in the wake of a 9-6 Twins win. It's John Vitas and Dan Gladden next on the postgame download right here on your home for Twins baseball.

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7: 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Adams fans, Montgomery, and the ball game is over, and the Twins win by the final score of 9-6.
8: And with the exception of that Vargas homer in the ninth, pretty smooth sailing for the Twins pitching staff after that eventful fifth inning as Minnesota closes out Chicago and get a little bit of revenge on a team that has had their number over the last year or so. We welcome you in to the Affinity Plus Federal Credit Union postgame download. 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Dan Gladden joins me fresh off the call. And Danny, the storyline coming in was David Sandlin last week retiring 18 Twins in a row after allowing that homer. Twins really were able to get to him tonight. What did you see from the Twins at bats?
9: I thought he didn't have his good stuff here tonight. He was falling behind. He walked four of the four. Three came around to score. So he had long innings. His pitch count got up there. He was battling ever since, really, since the first inning had trouble. Third inning got a little bit of trouble with a walk. Kind of a weird 3-6 to end that inning there. But then the Twins went to work on him. He went four-plus innings, eight hits. He had, again, the walks extended his inning, and he just didn't seem to have good command of the breaking ball and got hurt early in the game on his fastball. So he kind of abandoned it and went to the breaking ball and was not able to kind of command it.
8: Do you feel like the walks really hurt him tonight?
9: Yes.
8: Because I know he was pulled early in the fifth, but that fourth inning, he almost got out of it, and then he walked Keyshaw, which set the stage for Gray.
9: Yeah, and that's always, walks will kind of – get you in a little bit of trouble, but I thought it was the leadoff walk to Clemens to start the fifth inning. That was an indicator right there that, okay, he's wearing down here a little bit. The guy's second time, third time through the lineup against him, made some great adjustments. You heard Josh Bell talk about it, that they felt that they were a little more patient the second and third time through the lineup against him.
8: It's not often. It does happen, but it's not often you face a pitcher two starts in a row. We had that segment pregame where Cody Clemens and Ryan Kreidler said it's not an advantage for the hitter, and then postgame we had Josh Bell kind of agree with Austin Martin, say it is an advantage. What did you think when you played, when you got to see a guy twice in a short amount of time?
9: Well, I always felt I had an advantage the first time I saw him, but maybe not always the case, but you try to study what you had. But again, this was a completely different pitcher than what we saw last time with him in Chicago. So you can throw that theory out. I think you still got to go out there, have a game plan, to be able to execute it, but also commit to that game plan. Stay with it. And I thought the Twins did that real good here tonight.
8: It was a different location for the game against Sandlin, too. The Twins hitters seemed pretty optimistic before the game that they would be playing better ball, getting some home cooking here at Target Field. And the splits for both of these teams, they're much better at home. Why do you think that is?
9: Well, the White Sox play well in front of their crowd. They also play well within their division, 11-4 now, the teams in the American League Central. And, again, the Twins, they have to be able to and Derek talked about it. We've got to control our home field here, coming off a long road trip, what it was. They played good ball at times, and then other times they kind of kicked it around a little bit, and it got away from them. But all in all, to be able to come home here, and they're on this run here, what is it, 17 games in 17 days?
8: Yeah.
9: But I like that. I want to play. I don't want – sometimes the day offs can really kind of hurt you a little bit. It depended on the type of baseball you're playing at the time.
8: Yeah, it feels like they're in a little bit of a rhythm. Like you said, a couple of laughers on the road trip, but most of the losses were competitive games.
9: I just and also, Derek, you know, with Brooks Lee having to go to third base, there's a revolving door a little bit there at shortstop. We saw Kreidler out there in the outfield. We saw late in the ball game. You know, I love the pieces, how he can piece this thing together when you bring Clemens out from center field, first base, Altman out there in left field. So you've got the good defense out there late in the ballgame, which you need with the pitching staff that comes in from the bullpen.
8: And obviously moving Brooks to third and sliding Gray and Kreidler at shorts to optimize the defense. And Shelty's been talking about all that versatility.
9: And those guys are plus defenders. Both those guys can play their position out there at shortstop. It's not a drop-off, and it's not a knock to Brooks Lee at all. You know, it's these guys that can play, and they play at above-average range.
8: I wanted to finish with a shortstop note for you. I don't normally throw stats at you, but this one jumped out to me. We looked at the leaderboards for RBIs amongst guys who play shortstop as their primary position. Tristan Gray is now 16th in the majors in RBIs among shortstop. He's higher than Kevin McGonigal, Geraldo Perdomo, Corey Seager, Trevor Story, and Trey Turner.
9: Seager's hurt, so some of those guys don't matter. And I bet you if you dug a little deeper, you could probably find out that he's probably played less games.
8: A lot less.
9: A lot less games at that shortstop position.
8: There's some guys that just have a knack, right, in those big moments for
9: driving. Well, you heard Bell talk about it. You know, he's all the home runs that he hit in the minor leagues, he's got a great swing. And to be able to come to the ballpark and know that, hey, right-hander pitching, I'm in the lineup. There's something about coming to the ballpark. You're a little bit more relaxed. You're a little bit more, I need to focus on this and study this. But to be able to go out there and have confidence in yourself, which these guys do, especially Gray right now.
8: Yeah, he's provided a big lift throughout the season, but in this game specifically. Danny, we appreciate the insights as always. We'll see you for another 640 game tomorrow.
9: You got it. See you, Johnny.
8: 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We're going to step aside, but come on back with the highlights, name a player of the game, and much, much more here on our postgame show on your home for Twins baseball.
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8: Twins are back at Target Field, and they announced their return with a win tonight against the Chicago White Sox. You're listening to the Affinity Plus Federal Credit Union postgame download. 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Joe Ryan on the mound for Minnesota against David Sandlin, a couple of guys who pitched against this same opponent last week at Wright Field. Joe Ryan in the top of the first pitched himself into a pretty big jam. Sam Antonacci, a grounder up the middle that Tristan Gray could not handle, and then Miguel Vargas doubled off the wall in right center, and the White Sox had runners at second and third with nobody out. But Joe buckled down. He struck out Benintendi, got a pop out from Montgomery before fanning Mydroth on a sweeper, and the game was still scoreless. That allowed Minnesota to jump in front. Brooks Lee, a one-out single in the bottom of the first against Sandlin. Cody Clemens followed suit with a well-struck base hit. Bell would strike out, so there were two outs and two on, and Trevor Larnach in a 1-0 count.
7: Big right-hander sets, closed off, and delivers. This one lined right back up the middle and into center field. Brooks Lee's going to round at third. He's going to score easily. Clemens into third base. RBI single, Trevor Larnach, and it's a 1-0 Twins advantage.
8: And that inning really set a tone, I thought, for the Twins. Three well-struck singles against a guy who only gave up one hit against the Twins in his start last week. Nobody scored in the second. The White Sox had put pretty good pressure on Joe Ryan throughout this outing. A lot of their hits came early in innings. After Nishida was retired on a bunt attempt, Antonacci doubled with one out in the third. After Vargas flew out, Andrew Benintendi got the White Sox on the board with an RBI single, and we were deadlocked at one. Skip ahead to the bottom of the fourth inning. Josh Bell led off the frame against Sandlin, attacking the first pitch and drilling a double off the wall in right center field. Trevor Larnach then beat out an infield single. That was a bouncer towards shortstop, backhanded by Montgomery. Great hustle by Larnach to put runners at first and third. Austin Martin then hit a comebacker. The pitcher, Sandlin, went to second for the throw because Bell was not coming home and just barely got Larnach at second, who was not sliding on the play. So that was the first out of the inning, still Twins at the corners. The next man up was Victor Caratini, who hit a bouncer off the top of the mound. Montgomery, the shortstop, slid in behind, fielded the ball in all-in-one motion through home. Bell was tagged out at the plate for out number two, so it looked like the Twins may not score in the bottom of the fourth, but then Luke Keyshaw was able to work out a walk against Sandlin. That loaded the bases with two outs for Tristan Gray.
9: Swung out, hit high in the air, right field. Might have a chance. Shoka back, and it is out of here. A Tristan Gray grand slam, and the Twins now lead 5-1.
8: That was a ball that was in the air forever, and it just snuck out over the fence in right center field. That swing right there felt like it turned the fortunes of the Twins, kind of helping snap that five-game losing streak all with one swing. So the Twins had a 5-1 lead at the end of four, but the White Sox followed it up with their best offensive inning of the day. Riku Nishida with an infield single to start the inning, and then two batters later, it was Vargas.
9: Small lead. Hit high in the air, left field. Larnick going to track this one. He's on the track and out in the bullpen. Two-run homer, and here come the White Sox. Trail 5-3.
8: Number 14 on the year for Vargas. He turned on a sweeper, hit at 104 miles an hour off the bat, and the White Sox cut the deficit in half at 5-3. Joe Ryan would then work a full count to Andrew Benintendi, and he also hit a home run at 104 miles an hour. This time it was off the fastball as he parked it over the right field wall, and we had ourselves a one-run game. But the Twins continued to chip away against Sandlin. Clemens, a leadoff walk in the bottom of the fifth. Josh Bell, a single. Larnick, a walk. That would push Sandlin out of the game. 80 pitches, four-plus innings, and responsible for all three men on base. In comes hard-throwing righty Tyler Davis. Austin Martin greets him with a line drive single to right, and the Twins had a little bit of insurance. Next man up was Victor Caratini. He got a 1-1 breaking ball, lined it into left field, and it was a three-run Twins lead. They were not done, still with nobody out and the bases loaded. Luke Keyshaw lifted a deep fly ball to right. That chased home Larnick, and it was a three spot for the Twins. And then the next man up was Gray, who scored another run for the Twins.
9: Lifted in the air, shallow left. Long run by the left fielder. And it's going to be the third baseman's going to catch it. Martin's going to tag up, throw to the plate. He's going to be safe.
8: Great hustle on that play from Austin Martin, who was the runner at third. Vargas made a running over-the-shoulder catch in foul territory, and so Martin tried to score. Vargas made a great one-hop throw to the plate, but enough speed from Austin to beat the tag, and it was a four-spot for the Minnesota Twins for the second consecutive inning. They had themselves a 9-4 lead. Bullpens really settled in from there. No offense in the sixth, seventh, or eighth from either team. In the top of the ninth, the Twins brought in Travis Adams. He did allow a two-run homer to Miguel Vargas. Vargas's third extra base hit of the game. He had a four RBI night, but it was not enough as the Twins win it 9-6. The final lines, Chicago, 6 runs, 11 hits, no errors. Minnesota, 9 runs on 10 hits. And one error. Twins improve to 28-33. White Sox fall to 32-28. Game completed in 2 hours and 32 minutes in front of 12,525 fans at Target Field tonight. Those were your highlights brought to you by the Sheboygan Sausage Company, America's tradition since 1933. Treasure Island Diamond player of the game, no doubt, goes to the man who drove in 5. Tristan Gray at the grand slam and the sac fly, which we just played for you. And so Gray with the big RBI night climbs inside that top 20 in the majors in RBIs by a shortstop. Tristan Gray, our Treasure Island Diamond player of the game. 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
22: Hello, this is David Festa. Who did you model your game after when you were growing up? Probably Jacob DeGrom. I grew up in the New Jersey, New York area, so I went to a lot of Mets games and watched them pitch. Obviously, we're both tall and skinny, so. What's your biggest irrational fear? I don't like rats and rodents and raccoons and stuff. They creep me out. What's your favorite thing about Minnesota and or the Twin Cities? I really like the suburbs here. I'm not much of a city person. I grew up in the suburbs, so I think the suburbs are really nice. Like the lakes and stuff are cool. Favorite chicken tender dipping sauce? 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I feel like I'm always on Twitter more often than like Instagram or something like that. What did you name your first car? I did not name my first car. Seems pretty weird. Goodbye, this has been David Fester.
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8: Time to take a look at our out-of-town scoreboard brought to you by Jeff Belzer Chevrolet after a Twins win here at Target Field. It's a limited night of games, which is pretty typical for a Monday. Only 8 other games around the league, including a couple of West Coast games currently in progress. Mets and Mariners tied at 1 in the 5th. A couple of new guys hitting big homers in that game. Jared Young for the Mets and Colt Emerson, the young rookie who already signed that massive deal with Seattle. He hit his third home run of the year since being called up just a couple of weeks ago. Big swing in Anaheim early in that game as well. Jose Siri, a grand slam for the Angels. They lead the Rockies 5-2 in the 4th. We told you during our 7th inning hit that there would be a milestone for one of the better pitchers in baseball over the last decade. That would be Jacob DeGrom. He had the start for the Texas Rangers tonight in St. Louis. DeGrom ended up going 5 scoreless innings. He struck out 8, and his Ranger bullpen did enough to get him the win as the Rangers won the game 2-1. That is the 100th career win for Jacob DeGrom. You used to think historically Hall of Fame pitchers 200, 300 wins. 100 might be the new 200 if 200 is the new 300, but DeGrom crosses the 100 win plateau in St. Louis today. Our highlights take us to some East Coast games. We're going to start in Washington, D.C., where the Nationals had the lead early against the Marlins. Connor Norby, though, a go-ahead RBI double in the 6th, and then Kyle Stowers put it to bed.
27: 1-2. Stowers turns on and spanks out to right field and deep. That one's gone. The bats woke up tonight, folks. Kyle Stowers, a 2-run shot. Make it a 3-run top of the 9th. It's 7-3 Fish.
8: Yeah, that would be the final. Marlins beat the Nats 7-3. Wild game in St. Petersburg, Florida tonight. The Tigers, who were just swept by the White Sox, visiting the Tampa Bay Rays. Former Twin Griffin Jacks got the start for the Rays, and the Tigers were locked in against him early on.
28: Fly ball, left center field. Simpson, Mullins back and gone! Wow, did that ball carry? Dylan Dingler with number 12, 2-run shot, and the Tigers take a 4-0 lead in the 3rd. Fly ball right center field off the bat of Carpenter, going back, Mesa looking up, gone! Back-to-back! Carey Carpenter's 2nd game back, 7th home run. Fly ball center field deep, going back, Mullins at the fence, looking up, ha-ha-ha! Bout it! Riley Green, back-to-back-to-back, 6-0 Tigers.
8: all those home runs against Griffin Jacks, who was charged with 6 earned runs. Dylan Dingler would add a second homer later in the game. Tigers had a big lead. Rays would come all the way back with a 4 spot in the 8th to cut it to 10-9, but Will Vest put the clamps on it as the Tigers defeated the Rays 10-9. No minor league scores to tell you about tonight. We will tell you about the rehab start the Mighty Muscles have coming up on Wednesday. Charlie Soto, who's a top 10 prospect for the Twins, will make his season debut. He's been battling multiple arm injuries, but he will be back, Jeremy Zoll told us, on Wednesday to make a rehab start at the low A level. Those were your out-of-town scores brought to you by Jeff Belzer Chevrolet. 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That's right, a trade alert. 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
8: The Affinity Plus Federal Credit Union postgame download continues after the Twins defeat the Chicago White Sox 9-6 in the series opener. Well, we mentioned the Minnesota Twins have made a trade. It just went public. Justin Lawrence, a relief pitcher, has been traded from the Pittsburgh Pirates to the Twins. Lawrence was actually designated for assignment yesterday when the Twins were in Pittsburgh. Going the other direction, just cash consideration, so no players headed the other direction. Lawrence, of course, was on the hook to be released, put on waivers, or traded, so the Twins jump on that opportunity, and he will be added to the roster likely tomorrow. Twins, of course, would have to make a corresponding move, sending someone off the roster. Time to get to our postgame sound. Our ears are on the clubhouse, brought to you by Minnesota Corn. Twins putting up 10 hits tonight, of course, 9 runs with a couple of 4 spots. Derek Shelton thrilled with the offense.
13: I think the thing is we grind through at bats, because if you look at how we got there, it was with walks, it was hits, it was a double. I mean, there were different things that happened. And then our you know, knock on wood, our hitters have done a really good job in those situations of delivering and not trying to do too much. I mean, I think a really big play in that inning is you look at Trevor Larnach getting, you know, hitting the ground ball, infield base hit, and Josh Bell makes a really good read. If you go back and look at the at-bat, I mean, you watch Larnach choke up, and, you know, you can tell he's determined to try to move the baseball. I think those are important things.
8: Yeah, I really think that first inning set a tone, even though the Twins just got one run, three well-struck singles from three of their better hitters, letting Sandlin know that this one was not going to go the same way as the last one. Of course, they were facing Sandlin for the second consecutive outings. He put down 18 Twins in a row last time, but they were not going to let that happen tonight.
13: The one thing we've talked about is, and you can talk about all kinds of numbers and analytics or whatever, there's nothing that's a greater indicator of standing in the box and facing a guy. And we were able to do that 5 days ago or 6 days ago or whatever it was. And I thought our hitting group and our hitters did a really nice job adjusting to what we saw the last time.
8: Yeah, no doubt about it. Sandlin ended up walking four, and he's charged with 8 earned runs today. Joe Ryan, on the other side, was better, gave up 4 earned runs on a couple of homers, but he went 6 and did not walk a batter. The length is what the Twins needed after so many short starts over the last week or so.
13: I mean, they were able to provide us. I mean, it's probably the first time in a long time that our bullpen has been that rested. And I think a lot of that is the credit to Michael Paredes yesterday in doing what he did. But then Joe going back out and give us 6 and then us being able to go 1-1-1 and get some guys some work, but also not being able to tax them, I think, was really important.
8: Yeah, the bullpen getting a well-deserved rest these last couple of days. They did have to use 3 of the 8 arms tonight, but only for 1 inning. Joe Ryan talking with the media as well, always very candid with his opinion on his own performance. This was not his favorite outing.
7: Yeah, I don't feel like I gave enough length today. I think there's some other things that could have gone differently, and trying to just probably mix things up when we didn't need to be doing that, and adding things in that we haven't done all year, and just kind of changing the plan at times, and I think it just limits the innings there. I think I was probably in a spot to go a couple more innings, and just certain things didn't go the way that we probably should have stuck to.
8: Yeah, interesting analysis there from Joe. Usually he and Victor Caratini on in a great rhythm. They tend to work really well together, but obviously Joe not thrilled with the decisions they made collectively facing some of those White Sox hitters. Now, one good note for Joe tonight, velocity way up. It was up in his last outing as well, but he was in the 92 to 93 range much of the year. He's closer to 95 right now. Joe was asked why he thinks that is.
7: Worked on some stuff mechanically and just in training room, weight room stuff that I've been trying to get back to for a little bit, and was able to get some resources and get that knocked out last road trip. So felt really good, and just a couple things I can build on there to just keep the velo easy. Like, feels like I'm throwing easier now than it was when I'm throwing slower, so that's always a good thing.
8: Yeah, Joe's last start, one of his best of the season. The earned runs, not where he wanted them tonight, but still giving length. And if he is strengthening his body more so than usual right in the middle of the season, you know he's probably feeling pretty good physically across the board. We're going to hear from Tristan Gray, the Grand Slam man, tonight. But first, let's pause 10 seconds for station identification here on your home for Twins baseball.
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8: Tristan Gray has 2 of the 3 Twins Grand Slams this year. Here was what he had to say about the big swing tonight.
15: I think I watched his... Well, first, the first at bat, he attacked me with 2 curveballs. I flew out, and I think last week against Davis Martin... got me out with curveballs, or at least I was chasing to get behind. And then earlier in the game, he threw, I think, 3 in a row to Brooks. So I was kind of looking forward, thinking that was his game plan, especially with runs in scoring position.
8: Yeah, Sandlin did throw a lot of breaking balls tonight. Good decision there by Gray to read what he saw in front of him. One more bite here from Tristan Gray. He revealed that after the loss in Pittsburgh yesterday, Derek Shelton got everybody together and told the team that he expects more from them. Hoping to get that sound here in just one moment. But yes, Tristan pointing out that there was a team meeting yesterday.
15: You know, we had a team meeting after the game, the last game in Pittsburgh, of just how the road series went. And Shelty was adamant about telling us, like, hey, like, we're putting in the effort. It may not be falling our way, but he was proud of us and that we didn't need to press and just come into the day trying to win.
8: And that's been part of the message from Shelty all year when things aren't going great for the Twins. Trust the process. The work being put in is quality, and eventually it will reap rewards, and it did reap rewards tonight as the Twins defeat the red-hot Chicago White Sox. Our ears have been on the clubhouse, brought to you by Minnesota Corn, continuously working to promote sustainable practices, develop new uses, and maintain thriving rural economies for Minnesota's 24,000 corn farmers. We're going to take a trip around the bases and finish off the show next on your home for Twins baseball.
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8: Finishing up the Affinity Plus Federal Credit Union postgame download as the Twins snap their 5-game losing streak, not just for the season, but against the White Sox at Target Field. It's tied for the second longest home losing streak against the White Sox, the only one that was longer, a 6-game streak back in 2011. Let's circle the bases. They're brought to you by Toyota. At first base, Miguel Vargas' 2-run homer in the fifth cut the deficit to 5-3, and it was the first homer that Joe Ryan has allowed to a right-handed hitter all season. He had faced more righties this season, 111, without serving up a long ball than any other pitcher. Mitch Keller of the Pirates is next on the list with 109. At second base, Joe Ryan struck out 9 tonight without walking a single batter. With tonight's outing, Joe becomes the 12th Twins pitcher to have 3 games of 8-plus strikeouts and no walks in the same season. The single-season team record is 5 such games, which has only happened once. Phil Hughes did it in 2014. At third base, Tristan Gray had driven in a total of 10 runs in his career coming into this season. After a grand slam in the fourth tonight, Gray now has 14 RBIs with the bases loaded alone this season, passing Brooks Lee for the team lead. Gray has 2 of the Twins' 3 grand slams, the last Twin with multiple slams in a season, Royce Lewis, who hit 4 in 2023. And at home, tonight was the 6th time since 1988 where a pitcher's first 2 major league starts came against the Twins. That does not include openers. Davis Sandlin, of course, has done it. He got the win last week and took the loss tonight. Prior to tonight, the only others to do it, Spencer Turnbull of the Tigers in 2018, Shane Bieber of Cleveland in 2018 as well, Yormán Bizardo of the Tigers in 2007, Shane Laux of the Tigers in 2002, and Todd Stottlemyre of the Blue Jays in 1988. That's what you find when circling the bases, brought to you by your local Toyota dealers. Toyota, let's go places. Same time, same place tomorrow. Twins will try and win the series against their division rivals. It's another 6:40 first pitch. Connor Prelip, the lefty, will throw it up against Davis Martin, one of the better pitchers in all of baseball so far this season on the mound for the White Sox. We'll be on the air for the pregame lineup card starting at 6 p.m. We want to thank our team working hard in studio tonight for Mark Janowski, Craig Schrepfer, Cameron Green, and Lucas Kirschner. I'm John Vitas. Good night from Target Field. Twins win, and we hope you can join us tomorrow here on your home for Twins baseball.
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3: Hit through the right side, RBI base hit, Ryan Jeffers. Twins take the lead, 2-1.
21: They had a pitch lined to the left center field. That's going to tie it up. As Bell around first base, ground ball weakly hit should be two. Kieschel to Lee, back to first in time for the TaylorMade double play. Nicely turned.
3: Byron smashes this ball deep into the left field corner. That one's back towards the fence, and it's off the base of the wall. Byron looping around first, looping towards second. He slides in with a crisp leadoff double.
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We're coming up on the 5 minute mark and tell Twins baseball in 5, 4, 3, 2, 1. 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

We're coming up on the 1 minute mark until Twins baseball in 5, 4, 3, 2, 1. Mark 1 minute till Twins baseball.

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2: 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Hello and welcome to the Menards pregame lineup card. I'm John Vitas. Chris Atterbury and Dan Gladden standing by to join me in just a moment. The Twins snapped their five-game losing streak last night thanks to a Tristan Gray grand slam and some solid work from Joe Ryan. And for the second straight night, these offenses are facing starting pitchers that they just saw last week in Chicago. For the White Sox, they will turn to 29-year-old breakout Davis Martin. Martin is 8-1 with a 2 ERA, and tonight can become the first White Sox pitcher to win seven straight decisions since Lucas Giolito in 2019. Martin went six innings, allowing just one run against the Twins last week. His unpredictability is his calling card, as he's just one of four starters in MLB to use six different pitch types at least 10% of the time. Connor Prelip is on the mound tonight for Minnesota and searching for better results this time around. Really, he's just got to stop pitching against Sox. Connor has an 11.88 ERA in his last two outings against the Red Sox and White Sox, but was working to a 2.88 ERA over the five starts prior. That was to begin his major league career. The Twins made a couple of roster transactions today involving pitchers for the fourth time in the last 5 days. Minnesota added right-hander Justin Lawrence via trade with the Pirates and option lefty Cody Funderburk to St. Paul. We'll have more on Lawrence as the show goes along. Well, while we have a moment, let's take a look back at what happened yesterday in our Twins Rewind. The Twins trying to snap that five-game losing streak. Joe Ryan on the mound. He had pitched in the previous Twins win. Joe pitched out of a second and third, nobody out, jam in the top of the first. And then in the bottom, Brooks Lee, Cody Clemens, and Trevor Larnach each lined base hits to put Minnesota in front 1-0. That was the score in the top of the third when Sam Antonacci doubled with one out. Two batters later, Andrew Benintendi drove him home with an RBI single to right, and the game was tied at one. In the bottom of the fourth, Josh Bell drilled the first pitch from David Sandlin off the wall in right center for a leadoff double. Trevor Larnach then beat out an infield hit. After that, a couple of fielder's choices cut down both Larnach and Bell, but the Twins had runners at first and third. Luke Keyshaw then drew a walk, which loaded the bases for Tristan Gray.
3: Swung on, hit high in the air, right field. Might have a chance. Shoka back, and it is out of here! A Tristan Gray grand slam, and the Twins now lead 5-1.
2: Second grand slam of the season for Gray, and it put the Twins way ahead at 5-1. But Chicago battled back in the top of the fifth. Miguel Vargas clobbered a two-run homer into the bullpen in left center, and then Benintendi left the yard for a solo shot to cut the margin to 5-4. But in the bottom of the frame, Sandlin walked a pair of Twins and gave up a single to Bell, and he was pulled with the bases loaded and nobody out. In came Tyler Davis, and the Twins just kept the line moving. Austin Martin singled to right, 6-4. Victor Caratini singled to left, 7-4. Then a sack fly from Keyshaw stretched the margin to 8-4, which is when Tristan Gray came up again. Gray lofted a pop-up down the left field line. Third baseman Vargas made the catch, wheeled it around to throw home, but Martin had too much speed, beat the throw to the plate, and the Twins had their largest lead of the night at 9-4. Ryan, Cody Funderburk, and Yoenndris Gomez each turned in a scoreless frame in the 6th, 7th, and 8th, respectively. Travis Adams allowed another homer to Vargas, but got all three outs in the 9th, and the Twins snapped that losing streak with an impressive 9-6 win. As we turn the page to tonight, let's bring in the guys who will be on the call as we are at the park, courtesy of Treasure Island Resort and Casino. Chris Atterbury and Dan Gladden join me live. And guys, I haven't touched on it yet, but Byron Buxton back in center field today for the Twins. That allows Cody Clemens to go back to first base. A lot of dominoes fell defensively for the Twins when Byron had to exclusively DH the last couple of weeks. But Danny, for this Twins unit, how does the alignment tonight help them feel back to normal and help them maybe play a little bit better?
3: Yeah, it's funny. A lot of moving parts when Byron Buxton plays center field. Guys kind of revert back to maybe their natural positions. And I think it's easy for Derek to be able to fill that lineup out, knowing Buxton's in center field.
4: He also is the type of player who makes everybody else better. So now your corner outfielders don't have as much ground that they have to cover. They get better. You get your infield better because Clemens a better defensive player than Josh Bell. So everybody into a more natural setting. And Byron's happier. Byron wants to be in center field. He's a better player when he's in center field.
2: We mentioned Davis Martin and all these pitch types. Chris, you saw him face the Twins last week in Chicago. It seems like it's just a little bit of late movement that's different on all the pitches. What did you think the Twins struggled with against Martin last week?
4: Well, he was ahead all day, and he just carved him up because he threw strikes with all of the pitches. And, Danny, you can come up with 12 different pitches if you want, but the fact of the matter is it's only the pitches you can throw where you want to throw them that are going to be effective, and that's why he's good, is because he can take a little off, he can change a little spin, but he can throw all his pitches for strikes.
3: He's one of the pitchers that I'd throw a category on him, as he's very athletic out there, fields his position well, good mannerisms out on the mound, but he's got electrifying stuff, and right now he's penciled in to go to the All-Star game representing the White Sox.
4: I read this note, he'd be the first homegrown right-handed pitcher to the All-Star game for the White Sox since James Baldwin in 2000. Yep. That is a long time.
2: Wow, that is a long time. Well, hopefully the Twins can get their revenge like they did against Sandlin last night against Davis Martin, who's been outstanding all year long. Guys, we appreciate the insights. We'll catch up with you here, of course, at the bottom of the hour for First Pitch. We have been at the park thanks to Treasure Island Resort and Casino, the exclusive casino partner of the Minnesota Twins. 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Well, the Twins started last night's win with a successful first inning. Derek Shelton was asked if three singles like that can set the tone for the entire ball game.
5: I think in last night's case, yes, because Sandlin had gone 61 pitches in six innings in his previous start against us and retired 18 guys. And I think at the time we got to the point where we got on our heels a little bit. So yesterday I thought we did a good job coming out and kind of jumping right out of the gates.
2: Yeah, Twins, of course, will look for a similar start tonight against Martin. Plenty to come here on the post-game download tonight, including a look at how new pitchers like Justin Lawrence get acclimated to the Twins pitching crew in such short order. Derek Shelton sits down with Chris, and Mike Petriello explains why Victor Caratini is still doing a great job on ABS challenges, even if he's not as aggressive as Ryan Jeffers. That's all tonight right here on your home for Twins baseball.
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2: 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It's time to turn it over to Chris and Shelty, who start their conversation with the Twins all-star returning to his natural habitat.
4: We're here with Derek Shelton, Twins taking on Davis Martin and the Chicago White Sox today. And let's start right at the top of your lineup. Byron Buxton gets to go out into center field. We know in and of itself that that's a force multiplier across your entire lineup. And I would think that you're smiling probably because you got to ink him in there.
5: Yeah, I think so. I mean, Bucks worked really hard to get back to this point. We talked yesterday during his early work about today being the day. So excited that he's able to get back out there because it just kind of makes the flow in Twins universe go back to reset in terms of everybody going back to the right positions.
4: He's been productive, obviously, as a DH, but he's been the first guy to say he'd rather be in the field. Do you notice a lightness about him going back out?
5: Well, I think so. I mean, I think from the first day I got the job last November, December, what it was, he wants to be in the field, and we want him in the field as much as possible. So, you know, sometimes health determines that a little bit, but the fact that he's back out there, I think, is really helpful for us.
4: Great news to start things off. A new face in the Twins line, or the Twins bullpen, I guess, and Justin Lawrence. You have familiarity with him. He was in Colorado before you had him in Pittsburgh. What do you know about him? What can you tell us?
5: Yeah, so we acquired him when I was with the Pirates last year, and then he actually got hurt early in the season. It's a different delivery. I mean, it's kind of tilted over, kind of slinger type, fastball, 97, 98. The good sweeper. I mean, this guy has the ability to really attack right-handed hitters. You know, he was a guy that when he came up on, when he was DFA'd by the Pirates, you know, I had interest initially. Mike Rabella, who was with him, and actually saw him pitch last year in Pittsburgh. At the end of the year, had interest in him, and we were able to acquire him.
4: A couple things stand out. The sweeper, obviously, the numbers speak for themselves, but velo is there, and you mentioned the funk, and it's kind of nice to have that for specific matchups, isn't it, to have guys who look different?
5: Yeah, I think so. I think when you look at bullpens that are built the best ways, there's different looks, whether it's velocity, whether it's arm angle, whether it's right, whether it's left, and Justin definitely provides us that.
4: You guys see Davis Martin for the second time in a week. He's having a great year, and he's a guy who throws a ton of different pitches, and I was reading some analysis of his pitch mix, I guess, here today, and they're talking about the velocity band and how he'll throw three different types of fastballs within a similar velocity band that all go different directions. How do you attack that as a hitter?
5: Yeah, I think the biggest challenge you have is the fact that he has multiple weapons, and I think the thing that Martin's done this year is he's putting it together on the plate. The biggest challenge for us is the fact that he really does a good job executing the fastball at the bottom of the zone on both corners.
4: What are you looking for from Connor? He's had a couple of bumps the last couple of times out. We know the slider really, really plays. Is it execution of stuff? Is it usage? What are you looking for from him?
5: It's not really usage because we know the slider's there. We know the slider's a really good pitch. It's just he has to be able to execute. He has to put the ball on the plate, and he's got to stay away from walks.
4: All right, that's a great template for success tonight. Twins and the White Sox, send it back to the studio.
2: Yeah, excited to see tonight's pitching matchup. A couple of guys who check a lot of boxes in the stuff department. Well, we're going to come on back, and Mike Petriello will sit down with Chris and discuss some ABS trends as well as a trend for Brooks Lee. That's coming up next here on your home for Twins baseball.
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2: You're listening to the Menards pregame lineup card. Twins and White Sox coming up here at the bottom of the hour. It's a statistically speaking Tuesday, so let's send it back to Chris, who's joined with MLB.com's Mike Petriello.
4: Mike, we've got some other ground to cover, and I want to start with ABS. We talked a lot about it early in the year. Everybody did. Ryan Jeffers, in particular, was successful. He was aggressive. It seems as if the Twins have not been as aggressive since he's been out. Is there any data to back that up?
19: Yeah, that's definitely true. He's been out since May 19th is when he got hurt, out since 18th. And the two catchers just haven't done a whole lot. Only five overturns in that time, four for Caratini, one for Jackson. As you said, they're a little more aggressive with Jeffers. But it's interesting to look at what happened with Caratini, because on the whole, for the entire season, he's actually been quite valuable. And it's not quite the same since the injury, of course. But if you look at some of the more advanced stats, you might go and say, okay, well, 23-12, that's pretty good. But there's more to challenging than that, right? There's some context about which pitches are you not challenging, where are the pitches, what's the situation and all that. He actually rates quite well. He's plus nine if you look at the metric of overturns versus expected, which takes into account all that context, including when you don't challenge. And that's pretty good. That's one of the top dozen or so best catchers in baseball.
4: Yeah, and that last part seems to be the key. And that's what's been noticeable. In particular, there was an Alex Jackson start where there was one challenge he made early and he didn't get it right. And then he didn't challenge a handful of calls that seemed right on the cusp. And that's really the true measure here, right? The sometimes the ones you don't challenge versus the ones you do.
19: Yeah, absolutely right. And the way you can look at this is you can look at every single pitch, every take, obviously not swings, and every take gets a little bit of a grade just in terms of on average, given the location, the situation, all of it, on average, how often is this challenged? And if it's challenged, is it a win or a loss? And knowing that, you can give every pitch a little bit of a metric, and that adds up over the course of a season. And so specific to Caratini, you can say, well, yeah, sure, he's 23-12, but a catcher in his situation with the exact same opportunities would be expected to be 13-12. So he's actually gained 10 more wins over the expectation for an average catcher. And that value adds up. And that does include ones you do challenge, ones you don't challenge. Because as you said, that is key. Like, we miss a lot of that context just in looking at wins and losses.
4: The funny thing here is, and we want to put mathematical formulas around things, and you want to be aggressive and you want to take your chances. But the funny thing is, it's not like stolen bases where you can run more and being aggressive, you might steal more because the outcome's not predetermined. A pitch is either a ball or it's a strike. There is a very binary result. You don't get to decide if it's a strike or not. You can challenge all you want, but if they're not in the zone, you're just going to be 0 for 2 and be out. Let's flip the switch here to offense. Brooks Lee's had a nice year for the Twins. Smacked a hit yesterday, two homers in Pittsburgh on Sunday. The home road splits, though, are quite dramatic for Brooks Lee. What do you find there?
19: Yeah, I'm going to give you a guarantee for entertainment purposes only, obviously, that he's going to have a really good night tonight at home, because anytime I bring up some sort of outlier, it immediately gets invalidated here. And hitting at home this year has not been great for him. 196 average, 258 slugging, but on the road, he's been excellent. 311 on the road, 585 slugging percentage. That's really, really good. And the gap between his home and road skills right now, it's the second largest in baseball. Only Michael Harris, too, of the Braves has bigger. But here's what stands out to me. And this goes into a lot of these splits we talk about. There is no trend here whatsoever. So I just told you that he's 435 points of OPS better on the road this year, and that's true. Well, last year was 157 points of OPS better at home, and the previous year in limited playing time, it was nearly 300 points of OPS better at home. And a lot of these things, you know, kind of flip-flop up and down. They don't necessarily stick. So while this is fun to see so far, I'm not entirely sure this is going to continue as the year goes on.
4: All right, so you're not digging down to tell me that he's only faced Cy Young caliber pitching at home and he's getting a lot of thumbers on the road or anything like that?
19: No, I'm not actually going to tell you that. Although it's interesting, he is striking out more on the road, even though he's been much better. And that's because his hard hit rate is almost double on the road. But I do want to leave you with this trivia question, Chris. If you go back through the history of the Twins, just the Minnesota era here, this would be, if Brooksley keeps this up, the second largest gap between home and road amongst guys with at least, I think I said, 100 plate appearances, both home and road. Number one on that list, 1993's Jeff Rebele. Who had a massive difference. And you know what he did the next year? After being incredibly better on the road, he was better at home in 1994 because these things are very rarely sticky.
4: So he was either road trip Rebele or regression Rebele, one of the two and maybe both.
19: maybe both. I read he's a financial advisor now, so I don't think he wants to be regression Rebele.
4: Well, we appreciate you horning him into our pregame lineup card here today. That is Mike Petriello, and we'll send it back to the studio.
2: Yeah, we'll keep an eye out for that Brooksley banger tonight. Maybe he can avoid being lumped in with regression Rebele and get those home splits back up to last year's level. We wrap up the pregame lineup card with an inside look into how the Twins get their new relievers locked and loaded. This is your home for Twins baseball.
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22: Hi, this is Joe Ryan. What charitable cause are you most passionate about and why? 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I think it's pretty important to plant some trees and give back some oxygen to the earth. Who is your role model? I've got a lot of role models, but I would definitely say my parents have to be on the first on the list, so my parents. Who would play you in a movie? I've heard apparently Johnny Depp and Billy from Stranger Things, so those guys. 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I feel like if I tell people, then it's not hidden. I can kind of juggle. And this has been Joe Ryan.
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2: 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The Twins announced a trade after their win last night as they've acquired righty reliever Justin Lawrence from the Pirates for cash considerations. Lawrence was DFA'd by Pittsburgh on Friday, coincidentally while the Twins were there. DFA limbo is a 7-day process that can also include waivers.

0: organically or, you know, or I'm thrusted into a role, I'm going to take it head on because I'm here and that's where the opportunity is.
1: Lawrence went on to say that getting a weekend off to spend time with his kids was a blessing in disguise, especially for a guy now in his sixth major league season. Lawrence debuted with the Rockies and spent 4 years in Colorado before being claimed off waivers by Derek Shelton in Pittsburgh last spring. In 17 innings last year, Lawrence posted an ERA under 1 before getting hurt in early May. Lawrence says he hopes this run with Derek Shelton lasts a lot longer this time around. But the first thing you'll notice with Lawrence when he gets in a game is his delivery. He's pretty much sidearm, and he really only throws two pitches, a sinker at 95 and a sweeper at 83. But Lawrence said he didn't always throw from such a low slot.
0: Freshman year of college, wasn't playing a whole lot. I was kind of just standard over the top, 87, 89, you know, reliever. Wasn't playing a whole lot, so just dropped the arm slot down and kind of started working.
1: Yeah, that was at Jacksonville University before he transferred down to Daytona State Junior College, where he was eligible to be drafted as a sophomore. Lawrence is the fourth reliever the Twins have added from a different organization midseason. LaTroy Hawkins, of course, is the Twins' bullpen coach. So we asked LaTroy, what's the process of getting new pitchers acclimated to the organization?
2: We acclimate them, but I think Louis is still like my mentor. Like I got an apprenticeship going on, so I follow what Louis goes on. Has going on with the guys. So the first thing he does is look and see how he can make them better and then see if we can implement something that's going to help them and go from there. But I'm learning all that from Louis. He's been like, I'm falling around like a two-year-old.
1: Yeah, Louis is Luis Ramirez, the Twins pitching coach. After serving as pitching coach in the Twins minor league system, Ramirez has teamed up with Pete Mackey to lead the Twins pitchers for the last five seasons. Of course, Hawkins is in his first year on the staff, not too long after finishing up his 20-year big league career as a pitcher. So what is it about Ramirez that he looks up to?
2: Just the most important thing is how hard he works. And Pete works hard also. They like the work that goes in now as opposed to it was when I was in the game, completely different. It's definitely not the same. A lot more computer time.
1: Yeah, lots of computer time, plenty of pitch plots, and detailed analysis that could make your head spin. But Ramirez says that computer time isn't necessarily as important as connecting with the human being.
3: It's very valuable for me to talk to them and have their opinion. Because I can say, okay, we're going to use this more, or we're going to do this a little different or whatever. But if I don't have my player on board with me, it doesn't matter. So we can talk about some stuff, you know, I welcome them. And then I say, okay, you know, this is what I'm thinking. What do you think? I give them a couple of days, I give them a week. I see them, you know, the way they work and all that kind of stuff. And then, you know, we make a plan. We talk about it. And then if they're on board, and then we go for it.
1: Yeah, that seems like a pretty level-headed process, so don't expect any big changes from Justin Lawrence in his Twins debut. Part of the process of getting new pitchers acclimated is getting them in sync with their catchers. Ryan Jeffers said the group will set aside time and tools to get everyone on the same page.
4: Yeah, I would sit down with the pitching department, and we run through, you know, we have a thing called a Know Yourself page. It's basically a scouting report on our own guys. We look through that. What they've been doing, what's been working. But, you know, at the end of the day, it comes down to sitting down with them and talking through left-handed batters, right-handed batters, and just finding what has worked and what hasn't worked and what they need from me behind the plate to get the best out of them that day.
1: Yeah, great explanation there from Ryan. I think we could all use a Know Yourself page sometimes. But that's a document that will be in the hands of Alex Jackson and Victor Caratini today as they prepare to work with Justin Lawrence. That was our select Heartland Chevy Dealers Twin Storyline. 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That's a wrap on the pregame lineup card. Chris and Danny welcome you in for Game 2. Twins and White Sox next on your home for Twins baseball.
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5: This is manager Derek Shelton. The lineup card is completed, my guys are ready, and it's time for Twins baseball.
4: This ball crushed, face of the wall, and see you later, home run. Ryan Jeffers with a three-run shot to left center.
6: Back, track, out of here! Luke Keyshaw's first of the year.
4: Swung on a miss, he struck him out, that's number 10. For Taj Bradley has been brilliant.
6: It's that ball high in the air, right field might have a chance, get up, and out of here! Josh Bell's third of the year.
4: One on and pulled to the right side. Blue for a base hit. Brooks Lee, how about it? And it's 3-1 Minnesota Twins.
5: Twins baseball is brought to you by Target, proud partner of the Minnesota Twins. Now let's head live to the ballpark.
4: It is a picture-perfect evening in downtown Minneapolis, and Target Field is ready for baseball as the Minnesota Twins welcome in their division rivals, the Chicago White Sox, for game two of a three-game series. With a win today, the Twins can pick up another game on the White Sox in the central standings, move closer towards 500 by a step, and also win a series here against the visitors from the Windy City. But it won't be easy, as the White Sox will have their streak stopper, Davis Martin, on the mound. Martin is 8-1 on the year. He is amongst American League leaders in nearly every pitching category that matters, and the White Sox are 10-1 in his 11 starts this season, including a win over the Minnesota Twins. Twins will counter with young left-hander Connor Prelip. Prelip been in a funk his last two starts, looks to get back to his winning ways. He's been much better here at home than he's been on the road so far in his young career. Dan Gladden's good at home, on the road, and everywhere in between. He's got your starting lineups. We've got the national anthem, and we've got first pitch from Target Field coming up right after this on your home for Twins baseball.
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6: Hey, welcome back to Minnesota Twins Baseball. Second game of this three-game matchup with the Chicago White Sox. Twins winning the opener 9-6 last night. Tonight, it'll be left-hander Connor Prelip making his 8th start. It'll be Davis Martin, 8-1 on the year, making his 12th start for the Chicago White Sox. Give you the rest of the starting lineups, but first, our national anthem.

0: County is Farmington High School. With our national anthem, here is tonight's starting lineup for the visiting Chicago White Sox. Leading off at second base will be Chase Meidroff. Randall Grichuk in right field bats second. Batting third at third base, Miguel Vargas. Catching batting fourth, it'll be Edgar Caro. In left field batting fifth, it'll be Sam Antonacci. Derek Hill, he'll be in center field batting sixth. The DH batting seventh, Andrew Benintendi. At shortstop tonight, batting eighth, Luis Angel Acuna. And Jacob Gonzalez will bat ninth and play first base. On the mound, 8-1 with a 2.00 ERA, making his 12th start. Right-hander Davis Martin. Here's a starting lineup for your Minnesota Twins. Byron Buxton back in the lineup at center field. He'll lead off. Brooks Lee at third base, bat second. Cody Clemens, he'll bat third and play first base. Our DH cleanup hitter, Josh Bell, brought to you by Marsden, your hometown cleaning team. Keeping Target Field that world-class facility for 17 years and running. We thank you, Marsden. Batting fifth, playing left field, will be Trevor Larnick. Austin Martin, bat sixth, he'll play right field. At second base, batting seventh, it'll be Luke Kieschel. Tristan Gray, big night last night. He'll be at shortstop, batting eighth and catching. And batting ninth will be Alex Jackson. Making his eighth start, one win, three losses. Left-hander Connor Prelip. Umpires, John Tumpane calling balls and strikes tonight. Brennan Miller at first base. Crew chief Chris Conroy at second base. And our good buddy Ben May, the umpire, at third base. Twins have taken the field. Another good night for baseball. Here's Chris Atterbury.
1: Well, you are right about that, Danny. It is a beautiful night here. Sun splashing over center field where Byron takes his just position out there in center field. A little shadow play across the infield as the Twins get ready for the White Sox. 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And one thing I'll be watching tonight, Danny, Connor Prelip, the first batter of an inning. Against the White Sox last time out, 4 1/3 innings, 8 runs, 6 hits. The leadoff man was aboard in 4 of 5 innings by walk in 3 of those 5 innings, and 3 of those guys scored. Felt like Prelip was always trying to dig out of a hole.
0: Yeah, I was watching it. The slider, which is a go-to pitch for him, he wasn't competitive with it. And a lot of the White Sox hitters laid off of it. So tonight, he's going to have to show that he can get the off-speed pitch, in particular the slider, over the plate for a strike.
1: And we're going to see Will Venable's platoon lineup against a left-handed starter. Even Colson Montgomery is not in the ballgame here today. So we're going to get to see Grichuk, the veteran. Derek Hill is a veteran in center field. Luis Angel Acuna, you mentioned, playing at shortstop today. So a few more right-handed bats for Connor Prelip to deal with. Connor Prelip, 1-3 overall. He's been better at home. Teams hit .132 against him at home, .324 on the road. He's facing Chase Meidroff, who leads off against lefties, 2 leadoff homers this year. And he swings at the first pitch, and he fouls it away down the right field line. It was a fastball at 95. We are underway on an 81-degree night in downtown Minneapolis. Twins and the White Sox. Twins in all white. White Sox, gray pants, black tops. Pitch on the way, and it's checked out, and that's a strike. And there's a sinker, and he was in the zone, and the count is 0-2. Prelip is in the zone slightly less than league average, and he's on the edges quite a bit less than league average, which means when he misses, he really misses. Harder to get chased that way as the 0-2 is down, and there's the first slider. And as you discussed prior to the ballgame, slider often to the righties is down and in off the plate, and if they're not swinging, you're not going to get a strike with that pitch.
0: Yeah, it's more of a chase pitch, especially when he's ahead in the count.
1: There's the 1-2. Swung on and fouled into the dirt, and that was another slider. And we've seen him effectively use that slider in the zone. Sometimes he kind of short arms it on the back door. That pitch was in, though, and it was about belt high, and Meidroff fouled it off. Need to get that first batter. And the 1-2 pitch swung on and hit the other way. That was a curveball that he left up, and Meidroff fouled it off. And they count 1-2.
0: A little surprised at Jackson catching here tonight and not Carantini.
1: Vic's been doing the lion's share of the catching. Would guess he'd be back in there tomorrow. Here's the 1-2. swung on a miss, and he struck him out, and he got him with a sinker. So Mai dropped down on strikes, and Danny, he came at him with a sinker, and it was up and out of the zone. And that's that edge area where it's up, but it's up not so much that you can keep the bat on your shoulder. Yeah. You've got
0: to
1: swing.
0: Yeah, it's an inviting pitch to swing at, and you're in the hole there. You got to protect, but he foul tipped it.
1: So one away for Grichuk, the veteran. 2-for-3, drove in a run against Prelip in Chicago, and he pops this one up back to second base. That's where Luke Keyshaw's hanging out, and he grabs it for a one-pitch out, and that is just what the doctor ordered for Connor Prelip. Prelip going to probably be limited to right around 90 pitches if the Twins can. They'd love to get him 5. We saw one outing against Milwaukee where he was highly efficient, made it 6 innings. And every inning you can get out of your starter, certainly you sock that away in the bank for the Twins right now. Here's Miguel Vargas. Boy, is he a red-hot hitter. Vargas swings through a curveball, and the count is 0-1. Fooled him. 2 homers yesterday, 15 on the year. That's one shy of his total from all of last season. He has loved hitting here at Target Field. 5 games last year, plus last night, as he watches a curve for ball one. In 6 games here at Target Field, 4 homers and 7 runs batted in. Two quick outs for Connor Prelip here. Game 2 of a 3-game series. White Sox have their ace on the mound in Davis Martin. And a pitch swung on a missed, and that's a curveball, and it's 1-2. Boy, that was a good location for that breaking ball. A strike all the way up to home plate, then just the bottom drops out of it. Let's see what Prelip does, 1-2. 2 outs, empty bases. Jackson sets up in, and the pitch is taken up and in. He did a fastball there at 96, 2-2.
0: Yeah, no question, Prelip has the velocity. That one, almost 97, but if he can command that, he can dot it away and then like that pitch there inside on him.
1: 2 balls, 2 strikes, and the pitch is swung on and banked foul down near the Twins dugout.
0: Catcher's interference, I think.
2: Catcher's interference, first base.
1: That is the 3rd catcher's interference for the Twins in the last 5 days. The 3rd one, and they had 1 catcher's interference that was reviewed, and they were able to get away with not having it charged. But that's a free 90 feet.
2: How are you?
1: Your pitcher's cruising along there, Danny. That's a big mistake.
0: Yeah, you know, but don't forget, it was taught last year that catchers have been asked to move up closer to home plate.
1: Hitter is Caro now. That's an error charge to Jackson, and Caro bangs one down to 3rd. Lee charges, picks it up on the move, throws to 1st, and the error rendered moot. 5-3, the put out on just 1 pitch, so it doesn't cost the Twins in the run column, and it only causes Connor Prelip to throw 1 more pitch. An efficient, scoreless first inning for Connor Prelip, and we're scoreless heading to the bottom of 1 with Davis Martin on the mound. We'll keep it right here at Target Field, where you can't spell triple without trip. Today's contestant in Quick Trips Around the Bases, Chris Dithert from River Falls, Wisconsin. If a Twin hits a triple, Chris, you win $300, compliments of Old Wisconsin. See your neighborhood Quick Trip for details, and we'll bring that money across the river for you ourselves. So, again, good luck to you, and hopefully the Twins are running around the bases a whole bunch today.
0: Hey, reach to infinity and beyond at Target Field this Sunday. It's Toy Story Day. You can round up your friends for the special ticket package. It's going to include tickets to the ballgame, and you get an exclusive co-branded Twins and Toy Story Spirit jersey. You've got a friend of the Twins, so giddy up, partner, and get your tickets now at twins.com/Toy Story. I hear somebody laughing, and I'm going to turn my mic off for a minute.
1: Trainer. Trainer. Jackson Churio is on target, the Brewers' 22-year-old outfielder. He reached base 4 times last night. How is he still only 22? He drove in 3 more runs. The Brewers dismantled your Gigantes by a score of 16-2. Milwaukee has now won 6 of its last 7. Now 5.5 games up in the NL Central. It's brought to you by Target, proud partner of the Minnesota Twins. Been a tough go for the Orange and Black
0: this year. Once a Giant, always a Giant, but it's tough right now. That's a dysfunctional organization right now with some of the moves that they've made and personnel. They fired their third base coach, brought in John Wotus to do it for 3 days and let him go, put him back in the front office, and then got Gary Pettis, a longtime third base coach for the Astros.
1: Well, we'll see if it helps as Davis Martin atop the hill, and he's going to face Byron Buxton. Buxton is just 1-for-12 career against Davis Martin. He does own 24 career home runs against the White Sox, tied with Tony Oliva for fifth most by a Twin, trailing Killebrew, Allison, and then Hunter and Morneau, each with 25. Number 25 digs in, looking for number 25. Boy, if he hit one here, it will be his 25th leadoff homer and his 25th against the White Sox. And the first pitch is over for a strike. Starts him off with a sinker. That's a new pitch. He just started throwing it last year. One of six that he throws over 10% of the time. It's 0-1. No balls and a strike. Martin, 14th round pick out of Texas Tech. And there's a swing and miss at a slider. And the count is 0-2. Opponents hitting just a .150 against the slider with 22 strikeouts. They hit just 161 against the change. It's mostly slider to righties, change to the lefties, and then he'll throw four-seam, two-seam, and a cutter to both. 0-2 pitch, and that swung on a hit to right field. It was a four-seam fastball at 95, and Buck stays alive 0-2. Davis Martin came up, had some success, but what you love about him, Danny, is just a really high pitching IQ, and he has the ability to take an idea and then manifest it into something he can do on the field. As this ball popped up to right field and should be playable for Grichik. Racing in near the line, into the sunshine, he makes a running catch. There was a slider off the plate away, and Buck popped it up to right field, and there's one out for Brooks Lee.
0: Well, one thing I noticed about him, he's got good mechanics. He's got a nice fluid delivery. Strong lower half. Legs are real thick, strong. But he's so athletic. And that's the one thing that pops out with me, how he can get off the mound, how he can, you know, handle his body once he delivers the ball. Very consistent with his release point.
1: Brooks Lee is the hitter, and Brooks takes low 1-0. You know, you brought that up before the game, and I think it's such a valid point because we can talk all we want about pitch shapes and pitch types, but the athleticism to know your body and control your body to execute and make those little changes, that's not a small thing. It's a big swing and miss at a sinker here. It's 1-1.
0: You know, we always talk about repeat. Can you repeat that pitch? And a lot of it has to do with your landing area, your release point. I'm consistent with my release point. See a lot of guys herky-jerky falling all over the mound.
1: 1-1 pitch here, breaking ball, and it's low. That was the curve. 2-1 to Lee. Brooks hit three ground balls against Davis Martin in Chicago last week. Martin, when he's right, it's ground ball city. And this pitch is a breaking ball that catches the bottom part of the zone. Pardon me, that's a sinker. The count is 2-2. Nothing over the fat white part of the plate, but he's all around the zone. And again, all the fastball type pitches, the fat four seam, the sink, and the cutter, they all have slightly different movement. As a pitch just low, and he laid off the slider on the back door, it's 3-2. So they all come out of the same place, relatively same velocity, but by the time they get to home plate, they all do something different. So much of hitting is your body thinking, where is this ball going to end up? And this ball ends up lying sharply to right field, and it drops for a base hit. Grichik started to charge, Danny. I think he was frozen by the sun there in right field.
0: Well, he had trouble with Buxton's ball earlier. And that one right there, like you said, he took a few steps in, retreated back. And once he started to retreat, that's where the ball landed. If he comes in, I think he's fighting the sun a little bit.
1: And that ball was hit hard, had some topspin to it, 102 off the bat, so a clean single for Brooks Lee. Take that, Mike Petriello, line drive, base hit here at home. And here's Cody Clemens, who bounces one towards second. That should be two. Mydroff to Acuna, back to first, high throw. Gonzalez pulls it down, and it's a 4-6-3 double play. So Clemens into a one-pitch twin killing, and that kills the rally. We've played one scoreless at Target Field on your home for Twins baseball.
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1: 13-pitch opening inning for Connor Prilip. He'll face Antonacci, Hill, and Benintendi. A couple of lefties here in the second. Lefties have actually fared better than righties against Prilip early in his career. Antonacci bounces the first pitch back up the middle. Gray moves to the first base side of the bag at second and throws out Antonacci on one pitch. Boy, and that is exactly what the Twins and Prilip are looking for, Danny. Cut down that leadoff hitter, sure. But, boy, do it on one pitch even better.
0: Yeah, and who are we talking to? That it was Josh Bell. We talked to him last night about seeing the same pitcher.
1: Mm-hmm.
0: They feel it might be advantage to a hitter. They might have something going here on Prilip and swinging early.
1: Derek Hill is now the batter, veteran. Saw him with the Tigers, the Rangers. Is a pitch wide, 1-0, has always been a speedster. Right-handed half of a platoon in center field with Tristan Peters. On the 1-0 pitch, that's taken high. 2-0. Beautiful night here. Everybody wearing the number 4 of Lou Gehrig on their jersey. It's all across baseball tonight to celebrate Lou Gehrig Day. There's a check swing, and that's going to be a strike, and it's 2-1. Major League Baseball bonding together with so many great partners to help fight Lou Gehrig's disease. June 2nd was the day of Lou Gehrig's first start. He came in for Wally Pipp on June 1st to start his Iron Man streak of games played, but his first start was on this date, June 2nd. Oddly, in his second start, June 3rd, he got pinch hit for in the 10th inning. And Wally Pipp came in to play defense. They didn't let Pipp have the at-bat, but Wally came in and played the last two of a 12-inning win. 2-1 is down and in, 3-1. And we were looking at that box score, and you're going, why would you ever pinch hit for Lou Gehrig? And Babe Ruth was in that lineup, and he went 0-for-6 that day, dropping his average down to like a .167. They did not pinch hit for the Bay. 3-1. Swung on and missed. It's 3-2. Of course, that was a young Lou Gehrig. He wasn't established as the Iron Horse just yet.
0: But that's where the Wally Pipp story started.
1: Mm-hmm.
0: And that if a guy comes out of a game or, you know, gets hurt, somebody comes in and fills in, plays well, change your nameplate to Wally Pipp.
1: 3-2 pitch. Taken for a called strike 3, and Hill knew it. He flips the bat away. Generally, when you flip the bat away, maybe you got an argument, but he's not going to challenge because that was a strike on the bottom of the zone. Two outs here for Benintendi. Yeah, guy gets hurt. Somebody comes in for whatever reason. They play well, and the next thing you know, you're in the cold tub sawing your own cast off.
0: Been there.
1: Benintendi loves to hit at Target Field. Swings and misses at a good slider, and the count is 0-1. Did you ever play the Lou Gehrig role in Wally Pipp somebody else?
0: No.
1: No balls and a strike here. Swung on a foul tipped in the count.
0: I got my chance when Jack Clark decided to get some knee surgery. His knee was bothering him. Giants were pretty much toast. And he went for surgery. I got called up. Chile went to right field.
1: Rest is history. As the 0-2 is low.
0: Jack Clark got surgery.
1: Worked out okay for Jack Clark, too, after that.
0: Oh, boy.
1: he came back and hit some big home runs.
0: He was on that, was he on that 87 Cardinal team?
1: Yeah. 1-2 pitch. It's a slider away. 2-2 to Benintendi.
0: He's the one, I think, that for the Cardinals to get there, well, they had to beat the Giants in Game 7.
1: Candy Maldonado slipped and fell in right field.
0: Yeah, Atlee Hammaker started that game.
1: 2-2 pitch. Looked at just off the corner, 3-2.
0: But Clark had the big home run against the Dodgers off of Tom Niedenfuhr.
1: Yeah, Niedenfuhr.
0: Yes.
1: And you hit your first home run with his
0: bat.
1: With
0: Jack Clark's bat.
1: 3-2 pitch. And that's taken just high for ball four.
0: A challenge.
2: The previous pitch was called a ball. The catcher's challenge.
1: I think that's going to be a good challenge for Alex.
2: Call's overturned. Minnesota still has two challenges remaining.
1: Take us to break, John Tumpain. That's the third out of the inning, second strike out of the inning. Great challenge from Alex Jackson. We're scoreless after 1.5 on your home for Twins baseball.
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